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0: I'm Doug Russell. The Brewers, after taking Monday off, are back at it tonight, hosting the Padres for three. Brandon Sproat pitches against Matt Waldron. Game time is set for 6:40. After their sweep over the Yankees this past weekend, the Brewers find themselves tied for second place, 3.5 games behind the Cubs in the Central. The NBA playoffs continued last night. Conference semifinals action was the Cavaliers over the Pistons, 112-103. Cleveland knotting up the series at 2 games apiece. And the season comes to an end for the Lakers.
4: Rebound, James.
22: Oh, nobody.
4: Stolen by Hartenstein. Inside. Holmgren got the feed for Shea. The spinner is in.
0: The Thunder completing the 4-game series sweep, 115-110. The final from Los Angeles last night. Coming up tonight, it's the Timberwolves and the Spurs. Pivotal game 5 at the Frostbank Center. That series is tied up at 2 games apiece. The Huddle starts now. I'm Doug Russell on Fox Sports Radio, Wisconsin.
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28: West left slot, 323 wide, stick on one. Ready, be alert for blitz. If it looks like man coverage, I'll check. I'll go corner jet. You got to cut and crack. Now cut and crack. Red right, 18, bob on one. Ready, cut him and crack.
29: If you look at this play, what we're trying to get is a seal here and a seal here and try to run this play in the alley.
30: Y left, fake, 396 bag, V hand, V puck. Is that long enough for you?
29: 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It's a great profession. Go out there and play this ball game like I know you can play it.
23: With Drew Olsen,
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23: Bill Schmidt.
32: 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This man's been out all night.
23: And Armin Sarian.
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35: Let's huddle up on a Tuesday, shall we? Welcome into the Huddle, Fox Sports Radio, Wisconsin. Drew Olsen, Billy Schmid, Armin Sarian. Band back together, day two after my little vacation. Still recovering, I admit.
36: Well, and Drew, I always feel like the second day after a vacation is generally the load management day, right? Like you can get back, you got to ease yourself into it. That's where I've always wondered. Certain vacations, you got to take a vacation from the vacation. But like there's some you have too much fun on. You just need 2 or 3 days to get yourself back into it. But hey, we're here to help row as much of that boat. So maybe, you know, you can just coast
35: through
36: today.
35: Let's go. That'd be great.
36: Easing it up.
35: That would be great. Because, you know, you had Mother's Day, had to step up your game for the moms and the wives.
36: Always,
35: Always had to. And then yesterday was just a normal Monday. And we're getting into the routine now. We're, you know, the NFL, does the NFL ever really go away?
36: It definitely doesn't when they manufacture a week in May where not even an OTA practice would get people excited. But instead, we just get dribbles out like the faucet that you can't stop getting to leak of a couple of games. Oh, now we get to know when do the Cowboys play? When is the first must-win game for the Cowboys? So, Drew, no, the NFL definitely never goes away in the conversation because they manufactured a beautiful way just to keep putting fuel into that furnace.
37: Yeah, we were getting the drips and the drabs of the schedule. We also got a scare yesterday, or depending how you look at it, not a, you know, a hope of a fake schedule leak or a schedule leak from the Patriots. I don't know if you guys saw that, but it got Hunter. Poor Hunter. It got Hunter back here in the office, and he thought it was real, and it had the Packers on there, so he was on high alert, and I thought it might be fake. It reminded me of the NCAA tournament show where the whole bracket got leaked during the show, and they had to quicken up the pace, which was quite interesting because I remember that, and it's like, oh, is this real or not? Quickly realized this wasn't a real schedule leak. It was just some internet, you know, rage bait, but we got that yesterday, so I think we're all kind of ready for this to come out and be done with it. But yeah, some leaks out here. We got the Cowboys opening at the Giants, and then the Bills are going to open their new stadium week two against the Lions. So little stuff dripping and drabbing
35: out here. Our pal Aaron Nagler had the best tweet last night. Eighth time in 15 years the Giants and Cowboys have played week one, and the fifth time the NFL has forced it upon a beleaguered nation. Can't wait for the boring bowl.
36: Oh, it's got to fire up. We're going to get into, you know, listen, at least it can't be worse than the UFL, which continues to get put on television. So we're going to be thirsting for anything. And just remember, even if the game is cheeks, it's better than no football.
35: That's true.
36: It's better than no football. You got to get yourself all the way there.
35: Week two, the first Thursday night football of the game. Drum roll, please.
36: Come on now.
35: Lions at Bills.
36: That is going to be a sweet one. As Armin said, like, that's to open up their new stadium. That's to open up Thursday night football. Fascinating where they go to begin the entire season. But, like, the little pieces of it have been good. I think the Thanksgiving game of Eagles and Cowboys, I mean, that's just going to draw a ridiculous number. Because it always does. And then right there in the middle of the slate with two huge primetime brands and two decent teams, it should be fun. I also think there's a possibility that 49ers-Rams game is one of the best games on the NFL's docket, and it gets kicked off at like 10:30 local time on a Friday morning in Australia that we'll get on Thursday night. So it is a strange one. I'm interested, though, to find out exactly where they start the Packers and how heavy they load up the early games with how many guys that they're still going to have to get back, Drew.
35: How big an advantage is it that the Packers get the Bills at home? Bills are a good squad, Super Bowl aspirations.
36: I like it.
35: Don't have to play in that new stadium, which, although that might be cool. Some players might say, I'd want to see that new stadium.
36: Yeah, it could be a slight advantage. Selfishly, as we always say, media starts with me. I'm excited to hopefully be able to see Josh Allen, but you and I were both also hopefully excited to see Lamar Jackson and Joe Burrow last year.
37: Yeah, hopefully.
36: And instead, that turned into Tyler Huntley and Joe Flacco. Now, the Flacco experiment was a lot more entertaining than we thought, and the Huntley experiment, that was a dud. But you got to see, you get some good home dates on the schedule. And for Buffalo, they're probably, outside of the division, the biggest test that's going to come home, come to Lambeau Field. That Houston team, you don't know what that looks like. Mm. But that would be another one where if you start slating it up, you can't just start with the Jets for three straight weeks. But I would like to face the Houston Texans in that pass rush. What I know for sure that I got Zach Tom back.
35: The Packers home games. I look at it and the non-divisional home games, because the division, crapshoot, you can win or lose any one of those, right?
36: Could be 3-3, could be 6-0.
35: But the home slate of the non-divisional opponents, Atlanta, Buffalo, Carolina, ABC, Miami, Houston, and Dallas, they're going to puke away at least one of those. History tells us.
37: Oh, sure.
36: 100%.
37: I remember last year.
35: And it's like, for some reason, I just look at that like Carolina as being the game that they could puke away.
36: Yeah, because you watched it last year, and I think actually exactly. Carolina ended up getting better. And Houston was a really good game a couple of years ago. But it was a coin flip, and talk about a crapshoot. I think that was the first one McManus kicked in and ultimately kicked them to victory. So that was a coin flip game. And you've also seen them spit it up a couple of years ago. One of the tougher ones in Love's first year was that loss to Atlanta. It's luckily, and I know some people would take this, you know, disappointingly, it feels like a third place schedule, right? Like it feels like a third place schedule, even though it's a second place one. But you got it easier when you get a schedule that includes the Falcons, Saints, Jets, and Dolphins on it. That's a cushiony launch pad into where you're sitting.
35: So the away games, if you're planning your travel, and this is, again, international aside, you don't think they're playing internationally, or do we have a rumbling of a Germany game or something?
36: The way that it sounds is that it would be New Orleans and it would be in France. The original, or the individual that first broke the story of the Saints playing in France accurately, did say that it was the Browns. So the Browns are also a possibility for the Saints. I would assume that they would put a Brown Saints game over there. That feels like when you get welcomed into the NFL, you got to put up with a Carolina, New York, right? You got to take your medicine, eat your Saints and Browns, and then we'll give you 49ers and back and Packers or somebody. So
35: the Packers road game's on the docket. And again, we'll find out all together as this progresses and the drips and drabs come. But they play on the road this year at the Rams.
36: Good one. Great game.
35: Great game. At the Bucs, that was always traditionally the one where cheeseheads would migrate and if that's later in the season.
36: I was just going to say, that's the one, Drew, you just pray is post-Thanksgiving.
35: Let that be post-Thanksgiving, and yeah, the Cheesers will take over and avail themselves of the establishments on Dale Mabry Road, perhaps.
36: I was going to say, good, pump some money into the local economy.
35: Yeah, help some women help through the, you know, the dental hygienist school.
36: Thank you. Thank you. Those tech schools need some funding.
35: Yes, so they have those. Those are the two stalwarts. And then they're at the Jets on that crappy turf that scares everybody, right? Don't they still have the turf there?
37: And to your point, Drew, those are the games you just can't mess up. You just can't drop. You just can't stumble and step on a rake. So I mean, that's the Packers' problem.
35: And it's then New Orleans, another great destination. And then to New England to face the Fighting Vrabels.
37: Mm-hmm.
36: And that would be an interesting game night one, right? Like, I think New England would be an interesting week one.
35: That would be interesting, yeah.
36: As much as I would love and just pray that the NFL does what I think they should do and throw the Super Bowl rematch and throw Mike Vrabel on the opening night. I don't know, Drew, that they're super excited about them running promos now for the next 100 days with Mike Vrabel's face on it for the first game of the NFL season. So maybe they drop that in the middle there. But that would be an appealing game to head to Foxborough. But you hit it on the head. I think all four of those, all five, I mean, if you want to go to Patriots Village, which seems like a Lambeau in the Northeast, you get four really, really good jaunts. You get to go to New York. Who doesn't like to go to the big city?
35: Exactly.
36: And also see them beat the hell out of the Jets, hopefully, who maybe get an interception this year. New Orleans, one of the best party towns of all time.
37: Definitely.
35: Love it.
36: And I think Tampa and L.A. speak for themselves. So this is a pretty solid road schedule. And albeit, you know, one game outside that really scares you, even though Tampa Bay, if you want to say the one that you spit up, Tampa Bay or New Orleans does feel like the game that could be able to step on a rake there into the road portion.
37: Especially with the problems we've had in Tampa over the years. I mean, that's just one place that's been our house of horrors, it seems like, at least in recent memory. So, you know, you always kind of look at that with a side eye, at least I do, when I say, all right, well, Tampa, are we going to be battling uphill to get a win in this one? So you want to hopefully put some money in the bank before that and then look at that game, you know, whenever it does fall on the schedule, saying, all right, well, we've got a little equity here. Let's try and steal one when we get to Tampa. So at least that's the approach I take.
35: We know that, you know, the Cowboys always play Thanksgiving, and it popped that they're playing the Eagles on Thanksgiving, which is traditional rivalry. I don't hate it. You know, you get the Lions for the first game and then the Cowboys, Eagles, and then whomever they slap into the triple header slot.
36: And I'm interested, as we generally do, we wait with bated breath to see if the Packers are going to line up against the Lions there on that Thanksgiving, which again would be another appealing matchup. But the caveat here and the little bit of the fly in the ointment has been the fact that I think the Bears, for the first time in a long time, for the schedule makers and the national perspective, almost have more of an allure to throw into the big spot than the Packers right now. Like the amount of rumble, excitement, optimism, conversation on the national shows about Caleb and the Bears and the possibility of them taking another huge leap like they did last year. I would be surprised if it's not Bears-Lions on Thanksgiving. And the other one is right now they're kind of circling Chicago to start out the season and potentially go be that sacrificial lamb out in Seattle. And I, for one, love that possibility.
37: Yeah, I definitely agree. I feel like they're like, all right, Caleb, this is young, exciting quarterback, athletic. We can market him. They were close in the playoffs last year. This is a sexy pick. This is a sexy option. Bears are a big market. It does seem like that. It just feels that way, which is fine with me. You know,
35: I do like that. I like that idea, and I like the idea of maybe Detroit losing the first game in the new stadium for the Bills, and then both of them holding an L in the first 2 weeks.
36: Exactly. That's what I'm talking
35: opening
36: about.
35: Opening up the window there because, again, we've it's become trite over the years, but it's been long enough now that I think, you know, we can kind of focus on goal one for the Packers. Win the damn division.
36: Yeah, since 2021, the first time they haven't won it since then. And that's 1,000% it. Even though you fall on an onside kick last year and you end up winning the division, that's how small it is. And the other wild card that we didn't mention at all, a team that you ended up splitting with last year and could be one of the biggest surprises or flops in the NFC, and I think that's the Vikings. I mean, like, they were 19 months ago, battling to have the number one overall seed in all of the NFC playoffs in their own building, and then 2 weeks later, they kick Sam Darnold to the curb, and then the guy goes and wins a Super Bowl. So, like, I think I don't know that they're as good as they were 2 years ago, But when they add Juwan Jennings, Drew, to already a really, really good receiving core, Kyler Murray is a question mark, but he's a 28-year-old that's thrown 100-plus touchdowns and 20,000 yards. Like, there's a lot of slouchier NFL quarterbacks and worse options, a couple of them that are in Minnesota already, that could be starting a quarterback for you, and they could be one of the biggest surprise teams in the NFL throughout all of this and really throw a wrench in everyone's plan.
35: Could be. Is it too silly to think, in other cities and other markets and something with a longer tenure might make sense, but is it too silly to assume that maybe the Packers will open at home again against the Dolphins and Jeff Hafley and Malik Willis coming back, and that's the story that, here you go, serve up some red meat for you.
36: Drew, I like the fact that you would be setting up the Packers for like the CBSD broadcast game, right? Like, get in there, get an easy road, figure yourself out. We could sell a little bit of the storyline with the Hafley and the South Beach Packers.
35: Malik Willis
36: and Eric Sullivan. Yeah, I like that a lot.
37: With that shot of Malik coming out of the tunnel, looking to see if there's reaction.
35: Is that, you know?
37: Yeah, like you said, it's a D storyline.
35: He played a couple games here, and like Hafley was here for a couple years, and John Eric Sullivan was the guy behind the guy.
36: 100%.
35: That does feed into, like, that's a natural. I don't know if that's, would that even be on their radar? Like, you know, to have the Dolphins come here. All right, you know, for some reason, there's some allure to me. The Dolphins have come here in recent visits on cold nights, I think, you know. Remember
36: for sure, Thanksgiving night was really cold.
35: Thanksgiving night was really cold. And, you know, if they come up in September when it's glorious at Lambeau, the Packers lose a little bit of edge, but that might be the game. I don't even know if the NFL factors in that sentimentality and all that stuff when they're trying to put this jigsaw puzzle, this Jenga board together.
36: Well, you know what? But they've taken so long, Drew. I got to think they do. Right, like, and especially when it seemed...
35: Well, you're right about the Vrabel thing, because if they had Vrabel ticketed for a marquee slot in week one, they're probably pumping the brakes.
36: They said, can we have him play the Browns 3 straight weeks?
35: Yeah.
36: All right, let's go Browns, Saints, and Jags. Right, like, try to get the lowest profile that you possibly could. I see a bunch of possibilities for the week one opponent. Like, the Lions a year ago felt natural. I always would like the Bears. However, this year I will say I'll run from the grind a little bit and would prefer that game to be a little bit later into the season when you know that you're fully healthy. Dolphins make a ton of sense. Carolina, I guess, would be something. You can obviously X out Dallas because they're going to play on that Sunday night with the Giants. What about Buffalo?
37: Mm.
36: Right? Like, what about a...
35: Oh, that's a one out of the shoot. Yeah.
36: What about a big game, Josh Allen, Lambeau Field? You're only going to get it a couple of times in his career. And that's the other one here. Like, when you start forecasting and selfishly, as I defend the gold package quite significantly here on 920 AM Milwaukee and 1070 AM Madison, the Buffalo Bills fans are going to find their way into that stadium, right? Like, even though they're going to want to save a number of their dollars to be in the inaugural season of their new Highmark Stadium, you only make these pilgrimages, you know, generally once every 8 years, unless you line up in the same 1 through 16 slot of the AFC and NFC. So, like, the possibility to go to Lambeau and see Buffalo, they always take the chance. So I could see a ton of Bills fans there. So I would prefer that to be a green package. So, Armin, I'd be able to fix my argument and potentially have a little bit of help.
37: That's good thinking. I like the levels you went with this, Billy, and I like the fact that you're trying to already tailor it to your argument. I really appreciate that.
36: I'm trying to make sure that flag flies well this year.
37: I appreciate that. You're trying to put that flag in the ground and make sure you can already craft that thing. And you know what? You have a good point about that. I do think, Bills fans love to travel. They love to make their mark and get their pictures and videos of their table breaking in different venues, and they don't get that chance at Lambeau very much. So that's another good point.
35: That's what we call the Shanna Quinn Bowl.
37: Yeah, that's it right there. Yeah.
35: I mean,
36: what do you think the
35: dude will be there?
36: What will the youngster be in?
35: Ooh,
36: right. Will she put the youngster in like the Laura Hawks, split it right down the middle, sew it together kind of deal?
35: Mom might have to get out the sewing machine
37: because they don't make onesies like that. This is a tough proposition for dude. If I were him, I'd play the home team uniform card.
35: I think that's probably solid
36: smart move.
37: When we go to Buffalo, he can wear Buffalo Bills stuff.
36: I like it. It's a home and home kind of
37: deal. He's wearing green and gold. You know, you can wear what you're gonna wear, but my boy's gonna be in green and gold, or just censor it in all pictures.
36: Shout out out to our friend Shanna Quinn. She got our little guy's, because my little guy loves the Let's Go Buffalo song. Uh-huh. I got a picture of him with the bottle. It's a little onesie, matching shirts for the guys with the bottle going through the table of a buffalo. You got to teach him young.
37: Pretty cool.
36: Phenomenal, phenomenal run. Also,
37: nice of her to think of you, but I do think there's a little bit of, you know, she's trying to infiltrate young. You know, and try and create some more Buffalo Bills fans. There's always a you know, a reason behind it.
36: Yeah, so. But we got a little soft spot for the Buffalo Bills. As long as they stop spitting up playoff games and costing us bundles of cash at the Bob Lobby Sportsbook.
37: The big problem. But other than that, we like that.
36: And not throwing the ball away on 2-point conversions when all you need is one Buffalo Bills money line ticket to be able to finish off a 9-leg parlay on a Sunday in week 14.
37: What are we doing?
36: That's what, then we can really start loving the Buffalo Bills and be allow them to be our second favorite team. Also, shout out Shanna Quinn. Started a new podcast.
37: I heard that. Lara loves it. Lara's all over
36: Containing the Chaos, a parent cast with her and our friend Sam Linder from the from Thailand.
37: I gotta give it a spin. Sam.
36: Yeah. That's going to be a fun one.
37: Got to give it a spin. Lara's already given it an A+. Yeah.
36: From ripping tequila shots to pouring bottles and warming them up. Isn't that a good pairing?
35: Oh, my goodness.
37: That is it's so true.
35: I was going to say, Slam and Sam was a guest on our shows, and every time she came out, management was nervous.
37: The stories have changed.
35: She would tell some stories, and she would just get down and dirty with the boys. She fit right in here, and they're like, hey, this might not be our best, you know.
37: The stories have changed.
35: Oh, yeah.
37: But the content's still great. It's just,
35: that's true.
37: And as we grow up, and the stories do, and it's great. That's what, you know, being a millennial, well, I'm an elder millennial. That's what it's being about, you know.
35: The focus has shifted.
36: I'm going to make it about you, Armin.
35: Yeah, come on, Armin.
37: It's not about me. I'm the audience, aren't I?
35: Let's make it about the audience. 877-794-1973 is your entree into our talk and text line, which is available for sponsorship if you own a business and you'd like us to mention you every day, several times a day, every segment.
36: Thank you.
35: That would be amazing. But yes, hit us up. It's going to be a buy or sell Tuesday. We hope to connect with Bill Schroeder. We'll find out if Rock's waking up. I know it's a day off. He's got the Padres in town.
36: I was going to say, night off last night, that feels like a Wisconsin dive bars kind of night.
35: Yeah, I don't know if he's in the booth this week for this series or not. It was great to have him in BA and the Yankees in the booth against the Yankees.
36: It makes it feel like a big game, I'll tell you that. It might be a little bit nerdy, but
35: I know
36: it sure
35: we get Lev tonight, but then BA will be back because BA is going to be
36: National
35: Braves tonight. So, you know, we hope to connect with Bill Schroeder, but we'll connect with you as well. Buy or sell Tuesday, off and running. Got the shooting shirts off. Let's get after it. It's The Huddle, Fox Sports Radio, Wisconsin.

0: Roll along. It is the Tuesday edition of the Huddle, Fox Sports Radio, Wisconsin, 920, Milwaukee, 1070, Madison. Billy, is there a remote in our future? We just got the warning about a button now. They warn us that if we don't hit a button, the TV is going to go off. But when there's nobody here,
1: who hits it?
0: The TV stays on.
2: Miraculously stays on.
0: Why is it that only when we're here?
2: And then it breaks.
0: Yeah.
1: Well, mine does go off. I mean, I have to turn mine on in the morning and here behind the glass. So maybe you guys have a magic TV back there, or magically someone figured out the setting to fix that. Now, to figure out the setting, first you have to find the right remote to match with the right TV, which is another challenge we have in this building. But that's okay. It's all part
0: we'll
1: of the process.
0: We'll rise above it.
2: We'll figure it out. Yeah. We'll dominate it still. I believe in us.
0: I'm old enough to remember doing shows when their TVs weren't on in the studio.
1: Yeah.
0: But I also worked for many years alongside my pal Dan Needles, sports director emeritus at WISN 12 in Milwaukee.
1: Sure.
0: Who has retired a couple of years ago. He couldn't be in a room with a TV that wasn't on.
1: That just was him.
0: He's like, turn that TV on. I'm like, well, why? Like, something might happen.
2: We got to make sure that we know.
0: Like, what? The Price is Right might break out or what?
2: See if somebody hits the right on the head.
0: In case there was breaking news, he just had to have it. That was his industry.
1: Might be Plinko.
2: I love that.
1: But that's the TV in him. That, you're right. That's his industry. I mean, that was what it was like. I was a local TV news intern as a young pup, and it was constant. TV's on. What's happening locally? What are the other stations doing? I'm like, there's soap operas are on.
2: I got a little bit of Needles in me because I do feel like I just have the TV on regardless, just to have something rolling and some kind of second entertainment. Yeah. However, it's tough because that's the internal struggle with kids. You're like, hey, we got to limit that screen time.
0: Yeah.
2: Screen time's a big thing, Drew. Drew, especially on parenting talk, where they're going to tell you you're debilitating your children's mental health and their excitement and vigor for life by putting them in front of a screen.
1: Constant guilt.
2: However, I watch some podcasts.
0: Guilt is where you place it because when I was raising my child, when I was in your guys' shoes with the pre-kindergarten, it wasn't, we didn't have the tablets. We didn't have the screens.
2: 100%.
1: Yeah.
0: But it was, the VHS or the DVD. That the first thing they learned to do was pop those tapes in and out.
1: That's right.
0: Mm-hmm. Right? And they knew how to watch their shows. And
2: this is how I get Little Mermaid on. This is how that works. Okay, that works.
0: I mean, I'm pretty sure my daughter's first words were daddy ball. Because they'd be sitting and watching the games and my wife would say, daddy's at the ball game. Daddy ball. Daddy ball. And so that became, daddy ball was the word for every sport. And I'd come home after covering baseball and I want to be home and chill out on the couch and I want to watch the NFL and consume it.
2: Just load up on
0: lay on the couch, just cheese poofs and beers and just lay on the couch. No daddy ball. Little Mermaid. Daddy ball. No daddy ball. Cinderella. What?
2: No, we're watching Ariel, Dad. Sorry, bud.
1: The TV setup does help there. The
0: guilt, but it was the guilt of, are we letting this, because if you want to fold some laundry or something, you pop in a tape and let the kid watch. Now it's hand him a tablet. We're at the restaurant, hand him a tablet. We're in the car. They don't want to be in the car. Hand him a tablet. So part of me would say, yeah, I get that your reticence to do that. But also, they're growing up amidst the screens. You might as well get them started in it and make them fluent in it and make them.
2: Man, what an incredible point. And that's the balancing act. Like, my kid can unlock my phone. Like, I don't, and some people are like, that's the most dangerous thing in the world.
0: He waits till you're asleep and then holds it up to your face.
2: Yeah. No, I mean, he's like, oh, no, listen, four numbers, I got that, bud. You might have to try harder than 1-1-1-1-1. But, like, the fact is they're going to live more on that than anything else. Like, the development and even hand writing in cursive, I don't necessarily know is a thing in school anymore.
1: That's
2: so,
1: good,
2: like,
1: but what's more useful, cursive or knowing how to use the phone?
2: I think that's going to end up being better, albeit how it affects everything else. I don't know. I've grown up with the internet my entire life. Some people are going to judge this on the talk and text line. And it's open for you to either sponsor or to criticize and laugh at this point. You know what? I think I turned out all right. Right? I think I turned out all right with a computer enough technology that I think we all will figure it out. There was a certain amount of people that the only entertainment that they had was a stick and a rock to try to carve other writings into, and they turned out all right.
1: That's true, too. I mean, it is an insidious conflict as a young parent now, but hey, it is what you, what can you do? On one hand, you're nervous about these things and this data that shows that. On the other hand, you're right, Billy, it's all around everyone anyway. So I always ask myself, is it the content or is it the screen itself? I mean, if I put Lena up in front of the window and have her look out the window, or I put up a screen of the outdoors, what's the difference? So is it the screen? Yeah. So is it the content? So I don't know. You deal with this type of conflict and guilt about it every day, and in the end,
0: as long as the kids get their play time and can do things, because a friend of ours is a pre-K instructor and said kids these days like can't stack blocks and they're not used to doing stuff that, you know, the dexterity's not there because they can maneuver around a tablet. But when it comes to hand-eye coordination and things that are, you know, necessary for development, lacking.
2: 100%. And that one I don't feel bad because, I mean, that kid connects with the back of my head with a baseball bat like pretty solid.
0: Your kids are running around imitating every sport that they have on YouTube and stuff.
2: We showed up to the sports class yesterday, and my man's in full uniform.
0: Your kids inherited the YouTube sports rabbit hole from old Uncle Armin.
1: That's right.
0: They're like, Daddy, put in a game. You know,
2: let me see that 96 Super Bowl documentary one more time.
0: Magic Miracles and True Believers from the 87 Brewers.
1: You know, you used to have to stack up tapes like you were working in TV and Cartex and radio. Now that it's all available on YouTube, and Daddy Ball's just become Banana Ball with two clicks two clicks away. My daughter's not even 2 years and knows how to put on a banana ball, and I'm like, well, you know what, I guess we'll watch the firemen play the banana. We'll see what happens in this game.
2: You never know. Banana's got a big win this weekend. They needed one. They've been slipping huge in those banana ball standings. It is
0: huge.
2: Poor boy Dave Casper got mad when he saw that on their screen on their homepage.
1: Man,
2: under the Moore Sports
1: This is ridiculous, guys.
2: There's banana ball, but not college baseball?
1: This is like, you have to look all the way to the website to find college baseball, and banana ball is on the front page.
0: And they show, and they carry the whole College World Series and stuff. So you would think they would shamelessly...
1: One gets clicks and one doesn't.
0: Being the human centipede of self-promotion that ESPN is.
2: They fire them in as much as possible. They air, potentially, though, I wonder, almost more... Savannah Bananas games if they do than college baseball games. Well, that's a fascinating one.
1: It also seems like they're always on top of the app. I think that's a big thing too.
2: That's fair.
1: They're right there, but there was nothing better than when Dave gets indignant about a topic, thinks he's going to get support, unfortunately.
2: And just gets shot.
1: Who's that in the airport seat? One that he didn't get it from us. And I was like, sorry, Dave, I'm not with you on this one, but I love you.
0: You know, Dave, he's a baseball guy.
1: Baseball guy, just like, let's check the MLB scores.
0: He's the ultimate baseball guy, and I've never met anybody in my life who loves baseball more than Tim Kirkchian.
2: Mm-hmm. Perfect
0: example. And Tim Kirkchian, our spring training point guard, when he saw the bananas, he said, it's the stupidest thing I've ever seen, and I loved it.
2: Loved it.
0: So if Tim Kirkchian can find place in his heart, you know, for banana ball, why wouldn't anybody else?
2: How can you not
0: enjoy? How can you hate the Globetrotters?
2: Right, when they start a game that they are taking on the tailgaters, they started out by grilling burgers. I mean, how on earth can you hate that? That's a great way to start a game.
0: Fans catch a foul ball on the fly, it's an out. I mean, come on, you're in the game.
2: Thank you. You are EA Sports when you walk into one of those. We're excited. The Savannah adjacent teams come to American Family Field, and I expect them to blow that thing up. 102,000 people.
1: Well, that's the thing.
2: Kyle Field. That's insanity.
1: The proof's in the pudding, man. The proof's in the pudding. They obviously have interest amongst a lot of people, and the masses are filling up those stadiums. I understand this is a different situation, not as many games, but the kids clearly love it.
2: I also saw one of my favorite ones, Drew, was a friend of mine in Cincinnati. There was some outrage or whatever, and he goes, you know, somehow I watched my first game, and my father took me to see the Harlem Globetrotters, and somehow... when a player, you know, stole a nacho from somebody in the front row, pants the guy on the Washington Generals, eye poked him, and then laughed at him, and then bounced the ball off his forehead. Somehow I was able to differentiate that between the Jordan Bulls. Yeah. Somehow I was still able to figure out that there is a difference and that there's room in real estate for both.
1: Yeah, what if the kids grow up not realizing you can't walk up to the plate playing video games? Or remember that one time they wheeled the TV to the plate? Like, I think kids will get it eventually.
2: Yeah. Singing their own walk-up song could be a lot worse deal.
1: You guys mentioned really quick about being judged on the talking text line. Alex in Cambria is going to have to statements like this in the text line, time to grow up and become real men, guys. You guys are overgrown children. Statements like that are going to require an explanation. I don't know what we talked about that really made him mad.
0: Children trapped in a bubble.
1: Children trapped in a bubble. I don't know what it is. He said something about parlays. I don't know what that means. Alex, we love the interaction, so you're going to have to explain further what you mean. I think statements like that require a little explanation and a little dialogue. I just want to let you know. But we do appreciate the interaction, guys. I know that always.
2: Well, and I'll say this. Our boy Marcus in Iowa waking up early with us yesterday. He got me with Hot Stuff by Donna Summers. Great song, by the way. This morning, it's Hootie. The man can bump with anybody in radio. Yeah, great work, Armin.
0: Sorry.
2: Just great work waking up on this Tuesday with
1: us. Wait till you hear what I had next for you guys. All right, let's just put it that way.
0: All right. I love that. 877-794-1973. Let's have some interaction. Yeah, we're at low tide in the sports, but we talk Packers schedule. Like, what did we say about parlays that made Alex mad? I don't remember.
2: I got mad because the Buffalo Bills cost me one in the middle of December early on.
0: I mean, come on. You know, it happens. You're entitled. That's okay.
2: Oh, the one thing is I would be remiss to not point out tonight, if you are going to the game, Alex, cover your ears, Potawatomi Sportsbook Shuttle will take you to and from American Family Field. A same-day sportsbook bet or a sportsbook dining purchase. Get you the ride to and from. Because I expect it to be a raucous crowd here tonight, Drew. And now I will say I have not confirmed this with Luis and the folks at the Potawatomi Sportsbook. So maybe you can. I don't think if you are barking at the park tonight, I don't think you can bring the pooch on the shuttle. I don't know that the dog can get into the casino to go on the shuttle. There's going to be a lot of pups at the crowd tonight. It's going to be a live night. Little League night, bark at the park. Two loudest nights at AmFam every single
1: year. Last time I was in the desert, Billy, in Vegas, I saw more dogs in the casino than open bars. So I got to say, there are a lot of dogs in casinos. But to your point, yes, I don't think they're putting them on the shuttle, in the Potawatomi shuttle. So please don't assume you can do that. All right, please check first, get confirmation. And if they're not allowing dogs in the shuttle, please be understanding. Okay, there's a lot of things that have to go into a dog night. And the Brewers probably have it prepared, but I'm not sure that's something Potawatomi is going to do for you. They'll do a lot of stuff for you.
2: Is that more of a statement as to the state of Las Vegas and Nevada at this point?
1: I'm not anti-dog, but I don't think we should have so many in the casino like all the time.
2: I don't know that they're enjoying the flamingo as much as you think they might be.
1: I tend to agree with you, Billy. I don't think that's where they want to be.
2: I don't know. Until Luxor starts putting out water dishes, maybe they would be.
1: You know, maybe that's the next step for struggling properties to do that. Is to have.
2: I'm going to advertise for Circus right now.
1: That's the right
2: becoming
1: place.
2: The greatest dog friendly establishment of all time. Just have food dishes, water dishes.
1: That's the right.
2: It already
1: place.
2: Smells like in there. Yeah, so, that's it works true. Out
1: clean the
2: well.
1: Carpets anyway.
2: Yeah, don't even have to clean them.
0: What a classic. Hit us up, 877-794-1973. That's the number for the talk and text line. That's the number for some buy or sell props, because we're going to get to those after 6 a.m. Dolph will be here for halftime at 6:30. And we hope to connect with our pal Bill Schroeder at about 7:30 this morning. All right, so I don't know if people are salty. It's only Tuesday. Let's get it going.
2: I was going to say.
0: Nice day today.
1: Stay salty.
0: A little bit of some rain showers, but a nice day today.
2: We got Dan in West Bend sent in this sunset or this sunrise. Drew, I don't know how you can be mad on a Tuesday when it's looking like that out here.
1: I agree. That's beautiful.
0: It's like we're rolling in here and the sun's starting to come up already.
2: You know what? I appreciate
0: the
2: that.
0: The flicker of
1: Billy
0: light.
1: Billy used to check his sunset in the seventh break of the show. So second hour or third hour. That's what it used to be in the winter. Now it's like, all right, it's already coming up.
2: I'm seeing it a little bit when I'm pulling in. I almost feel like I'm late. Oh, it's beautiful.
0: Love it. Love it. We're off and running Tuesday. It's The Huddle, Fox Sports Radio, Wisconsin.

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1: I know everyone loves this song.
2: Can you just drop a little Four Seasons on
1: it? Yeah, I mean, why not? Frankie Valli, wow. What's good?
2: Oh, dude, my God. I know.
1: It was here. This is Big Girls Don't Cry.
2: Hey, I remember. What a night, dude. This is one of the... This song will put you in a great mood whenever, however, wherever you listen to
1: it. That's exactly what I'm saying. So that's why I'm like, there's no one out there, maybe not thinking about this song, but they're happy they heard it.
0: Armin missed his calling because he should be working weddings.
2: Yes, 100%.
1: I appreciate that.
0: You've been to so many of them, and you know the flow, and you know when to mix in the oldies that get grandma and grandpa and Aunt Gert out on the floor.
1: You know, I appreciate that. I thought about it.
0: Except that your love of that Timber song is just...
1: Well, I throw it in there.
2: You gotta get that one in there, yeah.
1: I don't have to play it. You can always put it on the no playlist.
0: Yeah, that's true.
2: But you know what? I would contend, Armin, there's not a whole lot of weddings that one's on the no playlist.
1: That's a great point, Billy. I don't think there is, too.
2: That's going to spice up any night. That's
1: when
2: for sure.
1: When you have a couple, you want to party. I'll be honest with you. The pressure overwhelmed me. I mean, if you're a DJ and you mess up the wedding somehow, you mess up the intro, you read a name wrong, that's forever. You know, so I was like, I don't know if the stakes are too high for me. But now, I heard a story. This is about some dirty stuff. Is that true, this song?
2: That is for sure.
1: I didn't know that until I read the Wikipedia. Yeah. Like
2: also, the whistle song by Flo Rida.
1: Well, that one I kind of...
2: About dirty stuff, yeah.
1: That one I kind of surmised on my own.
2: Oh, what a night.
0: Oh, what a night.
1: Pretty sure my parents saw Frankie Valli once, and he just ripped on every musician post-1980. Like, wow. he just went on a tirade about how there's no one that can make good music like we do now.
2: That's what I'm talking about.
1: I think
2: so. A lot of good 80s and 90s NBA energy from Frankie Valli is what you're saying?
1: All that stuff. Like, it wasn't like it was. You know, a lot of good SNL was way better 50 years ago energy.
2: I love that so
1: Drew,
2: much.
1: You know, everyone, that's a popular take for any generation.
2: Listen, it was always better when we enjoyed it.
1: That's it, right? When my time capsule... Whatever I'm saying, mine or that person's time capsule of the primacy bias, that's when it was at its best. That's what everybody claims. Same with college. Campus, it was better when I was there. You know, they closed all the best bars down. And then they're going to say that 20 years later.
2: Yeah, in all reality, it wasn't, bud. No, it's much better because they have air conditioning in there and internet all over the place. I also saw the Isley Brothers are coming back to Summerfest. Now, you want to talk about some impressive talent.
1: Man,
2: when they start hitting the vocals, now we're having some fun.
1: That seems like a Drew Olsen show, the Isley Brothers.
0: I don't know.
2: I don't know.
0: It's probably like the nephew of the original roadie who has
1: probably,
0: the rights to the name, and that's I'd have to check the
2: lineup. I was
0: going to
2: say, because I don't know, when you're starting 54, in 54, I don't know if that's it. Yeah. But you hit any good Motown, I'm going to be in on the conversation.
1: Mm-hmm.
2: Like, that starts getting played. That will get me chair dancing unlike anything else. But Frankie Valli started.
1: I saw Cool. I remember seeing Cool and the Gang at Summerfest. And I remember thinking, man, I don't think Cool's out there, but the Gang got really
0: huge. That was the best thing about Summerfest back in the day was they used to have like the Pabst stage and the old style stage and everything was themed. And like Pabst was like the oldies. And I'd be strolling by and it's like, oh, that's Chubby Checker. I've heard of him. You know, my parents talked about him.
2: Yes.
0: And I'm like, oh.

0: headliner a lot more than I'll see that 10 o'clock headliner.
1: No question.
2: Dad had a Camaro?
0: Oh, he had a couple of Camaros.
2: Ah, yeah. Mr. Schmidt, I was unfamiliar with their game. That's
0: he was
2: cool.
0: A big Camaro guy. Yeah. Maybe there was a black one that had some T-tops at one point.
2: Oh, come on now, let's go.
0: IROC action in there. Oh, yeah, my dad was into the cars.
2: What a guy. Sure. Cool cars, man. That's pretty awesome.
1: Outstanding. All right, 877-794-1973. One of my favorite things that happened last evening came after the Cavs victory.
0: Mm.
1: And James Harden's at the podium. And he's sporting a Los Angeles Angels of Anaheim fitted. And someone asked, like, hey, are you wearing that because they're in town playing the Guardians? And it's like, I don't think he knew who the Guardians are exist.
0: Had no clue what it was.
1: No clue. And it's like, now the internet's going like, well, that's because, you know, they don't have the MLB package at the strip club.
2: That's pretty.
1: Or James Harden doesn't watch. James Harden's like, I don't watch TV. I just get up and go to practice and play basketball.
2: You
1: lives in a bubble. Now, when you're in the playoffs, and I've only experienced this from covering the playoffs, but you do get into a bubble. When you're in a series, it's like your whole life, everything else is like out there and you are focused and you're in a bubble. But James Harden is in his own bubble and has been for a long time.
0: I was
1: going to
0: say, yeah, he's in a universe that revolves around the center of that beard. And pretty impressive at doing it.
1: And this might be a cultural thing or something, but when you see someone wearing a fitted and it matches like their shirt, shorts, and shoes, you don't assume that that's their favorite team.
2: That's a fashion
1: it's just like
2: look.
1: It's the fashion thing,
2: yeah,
1: right?
2: Yep. Yeah.
1: So hats can represent your favorite team, or it can just be a fashion choice in the color pad.
0: A lot of people wearing a lot of New York Yankee hats, and it wasn't necessarily because of the Bronx Bombers. It was because of Jay-Z for a long time.
2: Absolutely.
0: Right?
2: The mid-2000s is when everyone started wearing them, when the hats got more creative and everyone started wearing them. You remember the famous AI rant practice? He's wearing a Red Sox hat. I'm sure he's not a Boston Red Sox fan. Maybe he is, but I doubt it. It's part of the... the culture, the look, the fashion was to wear those different hats. So yes, to your point, I remember covering a Marquette game in college, and Travis Diener has a big game. But I'm a student reporter, and the press conference, he comes in wearing a White Sox throwback.
0: Oh, you're
2: and they asked him about Ozzie Guillen, and he's like, "What are you talking about?" It was just part of the fashion, you know. So.
1: Yeah, it is weird that people have
0: apologize.
1: To...
0: apologize. I'm unfamiliar with his game.
2: Exactly.
1: Especially in the NBA culture. Those guys couldn't name an MLB player.
0: Right. No. You mentioned it, though, about the series, Drew. It is crazy how your whole life has to revolve around those seven games. And that one, thank goodness for that, because otherwise we'd have a no good series in the NBA.
1: No question. We're off and running. Buying and selling starts next. It's The Huddle, Fox Sports Radio, Wisconsin. Drew and Billy here from the...
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16: I'm Doug Russell. We start with baseball. A quiet night on the MLB diamonds. No one in the Central was in action. The Brewers on a bit of a heater after winning four straight, including three over the Yankees Mother's Day weekend. Tonight, the Padres come to town for three. Brandon Sproat will pitch against Matt Waldron. Game time is set for 6:40. On the ice in St. Paul.
8: Again, Brock Nelson. He must feel somewhat snake bit. Tipped by Waugh. Tries again. Backdoor. Score!
20: Romero. What a pass by Nick Waugh to set up Colton for the go-ahead goal.
16: A pair of empty netters late made the final score look worse than it was. This was a great game, close the whole way. The Avalanche did come away with a 5-2 win over the Wild. Colorado up 3-1 in the series. And the NBA playoffs continued last night. Conference semifinals action. OKC is moving on. The Thunder defeat the Lakers 115-110 to complete the four-game sweep. The Cavaliers square things up at two games apiece with the Pistons. Cleveland winning 112-103. Hour two of the huddle starts now. I'm Doug Russell on Fox Sports Radio, Wisconsin.
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26: West left slot, 323 wide, stick on one. Ready, Biller for blitz. If it looks like man coverage, I'll check. I'll go corner jet.
27: You got to cut and crack. Now it's cut and crack. Red right, 18, bob on one. Ready, cut him and crack.
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0: Huddled up on a Tuesday. Drew, Billy, Armin, bringing it to you from headquarters. Buy or sell Tuesday. You can get us at 877-794-1973. Brewers Padres tonight. NFL schedule release coming out Thursday officially, but in drips and drabs before that. I wonder what leaks we're getting today. Like, what are we finding? Like, Amazon games or
1: today
0: something?
1: Today is the big Disney day. Today, Disney gets to announce, I believe, they're up front. Tom was the one that broke the news. I know you love that one, Armin.
36: Love when Tom breaks it, yeah.
1: He was speaking at the Fox up front. You know, the Andrew Marchands of the world were there to let everybody know when and how and where and exactly the moment that they let out. But today, 4 o'clock, we find a game out about Disney. And then tomorrow morning, they need to figure this out to be able to line up and help us out, Drew. Because, again, I don't know that we can stay on an extra 25 minutes to know the international game. But tomorrow, 8 a.m. Central, they'll release the international games. And then in the afternoon, they'll hit Netflix and YouTube. I don't know if Netflix will fire out all of the Christmas games, because they now have worked a super secret, you know, talk about buying and selling. Now these are full commodities that, like, the different entities are trading amongst each other, almost like either, you know, Pokemon or Yu-Gi-Oh cards or ho-hos and zingers at the lunch table.
36: Hang on, Yu-Gi-Oh's? And by the way, ho-hos don't exist anymore. We talked about that.
1: Yeah.
36: What are Yu-Gi-Oh's? I never heard
1: Yu-Gi-Oh
36: of these.
1: Cards.
36: Okay, is that like a new Pokemon or is it in the same universe?
1: I mean, the show came out when I was like 12 or
36: I never heard of it. All right, no problem. Just curious if I want to be part of the culture, so I want to make sure I don't miss anything.
1: Yeah, Blue-Eyed White Dragon, go check that one out. Pretty
36: not that?
1: Necessarily. No, but I'll show you. But the Netflix deal is they sold part of it for one of the nightcap is going to be on Fox. They end up adopting the Rams and 49ers game. So there's some passing, some buying and selling that's rolling through here. But tomorrow morning we'll figure out if indeed, Drew, we have one of those early morning post games. And the real early morning is for our friend Dennis Krause on Packers preview, because that one will be very early on the start if they hit that 8:30 kickoff
0: again. My goodness. Yeah.
1: Actually, Doug Russell, the earliest one, right?
0: Earliest for,
36: that's true. Doug will be involved in that, so that'll be a good one.
1: He'll be cooking waffles, though. That's a good thing for all of us.
36: Oh, I love when he does that. Yeah, gets the grill going. Now, buy or sell, we'll get more drips and drabs. You mentioned the leaks coming out today on the schedule. Speaking of NFL leaks, buy or sell, we'll get one more. We're on this pace. Russini Vrabel leak today. I mean, I'm sorry. It's like one or two a day right now.
2: Oh, baby.
36: Buy or sell. Now, we got the weak one. I thought that was a weak one by TMZ with the arm around the party and the Super Bowl pregame party. That wasn't much to me. And we got yesterday, Diana and her husband on Mother's Day. So that was an interesting one. So buy or sell, we're going to get at least one more leak today from TMZ. Because that's our pacing, guys.
2: Yeah. You know what, Armin? I'm going to sell because I think they're going to wait till like Thursday or Friday, right? Like, I think they have it regimented out where like they give 24 hours notice of, hey, do you want to talk yet?
36: Yeah.
2: Do you want to talk yet? We got one more. Because it just appears that there's a loaded smoking gun that they have here at the end. I mean, I think we've seen enough of them.
36: Sure, sure.
2: Come on, guy. Well, but they are in a position where they're trying to keep it in the news cycle. And now it almost feels like the Vince Carter meme of, I got one more in me. Right? Like,
3: yeah.
2: I was as hot as anybody on the story, Drew. Even I'm starting to sell. Like, the picture of her getting the kiss from the husband on Mother's Day. Like, okay. I mean, like, that's the mother of his children. Come on.
36: Well, that felt a little new and significant, at least. The rest of the story. That was more significant than there's a picture.
2: Oh, that's fair. No doubt. Yeah, you're right.
36: That's the first we've heard from them, but I get your point, Billy. I mean, this is really just, we're just looking for any old note now in the hallway to see if that relationship is still alive from Jimmy and Jane.
2: Maybe the pregnant boat ride, like that just might be too much of a cap that I don't know anything else is going to get me
36: that's our
2: more
36: limit.
2: Interested in it.
36: Yeah, that's our limit right there.
2: Like that to me is you won. Like you caught 7 months pregnant, 6-7 months pregnant, whatever it is, 6-7 months pregnant, walking onto a boat, renting it to hang out with the coach of the Patriots. I think we won. I think we got the best evidence that we're going to get. I think we can cash it in.
3: That was pretty wild.
2: Before we have to see Drew, like they said in Friends with Benefits, why don't they ever make a movie that happens after the big kiss?
36: That's a great point.
2: I don't want to see that one.
3: There's no doubt.
36: It's a boring. That's like, what's for dinner, honey?
2: Yeah, we know what happens in that one. We don't need to see that one. Wow. So before we get there with Page Six, we can calm it down and just
3: calm it
2: make
3: down
2: Vrabel
3: a
2: the number
3: bit.
2: One headline.
3: Yeah, I think we've had it. But to your point, though, the idea that the Patriots are going to get an early season marquee game that they have to promote, I don't know if they want to step into those waters.
2: I don't know. But I guess the best question would be, where did they open the season after the Orchids of Asia incident?
3: Oh, yeah. Well, that died down.
2: Well, and then, you know what? I don't know that counts because I think they ended up winning the Super Bowl.
3: They had playoff. Yeah, there were playoff games there.
2: Yeah, they won the Super Bowl. It was the AFC Championship game when he flew to Kansas City, and they ended up winning the Super Bowl. So they would have hosted night one of the season. This is also just different because it's so unique. There's never been a coach that is fraternizing, however it is, with one of the coaches that you could possibly have real interest in. And I think the biggest drop ends up being now in 3 weeks when AJ Brown gets traded on June 1st, right?
36: That might
2: be the last big drop or where this story finally kind of meets its maker. Because now that everyone's talked about it, it does feel like it's we're really, really trying to breathe some oxygen into this one.
3: Yep.
36: Yeah, that's a good point, Billy. I like that. All right, we have buy or sells on the YouTube comments if you guys want to jump
3: let's
36: in.
3: Let's go. Buy or sell 877-794-1973 or else
2: start
3: on the YouTube comments. We can see those as well.
36: Yeah, and I like those. So make sure you're chiming in always any way you can. A great community here on the YouTube X Facebook. Buy or sell, Micah Parsons wins comeback player of the year this coming year. That's from Mike Witt. Now, comeback player of the year, will he be hurt enough, or like long enough out, guys, to win or in at the right time? Is there a little bit of something there? Because, you know, he might start the season, might not. Comeback player of the year. What do you guys think?
3: Comeback player of the year. It's more of a narrative thing.
2: Big time narrative.
3: He'll be coming back, but he's such an elite player that you expect him to be an elite player again. He doesn't have that, you know, rags to riches kind of element.
36: I don't think he missed enough last year. Am I right?
3: I don't think he did either.
2: No, I don't know that necessarily matters as much. I'm trying to think. The bigger one for me is there's always a big quarterback that ends up getting hurt. And who on earth could I think of? Who on earth
3: or
2: could I think
3: someone
2: of?
3: Coming back from
2: the guy that's won 3 of the last 6 Super Bowls, blowing out every part of his knee. I'm surprised Pat Mahomes isn't like a minus 210 favorite
3: to win
2: comeback player.
3: That's a good point because that's the narrative. But has to be like career threatening, right? And Micah Parsons, like, you expect him to come back and play at a high level.
2: How crazy is that, Drew? Would you have thought about that when you first started covering ball, that a torn ACL would just be like the commonplace
3: pulled
2: hammy?
3: It's like pitchers with Tommy John. Like, hey, they're fixed.
36: It'll be fine. It's like Alex Smith had the crazy injury, or obviously almost being dead on the field.
2: That's a crazy
36: one. That was another big one.
3: The Achilles.
36: So I guess that's the threshold now.
3: Yeah.
36: To make light of it.
3: It just doesn't seem like there's that juice there, right? Because did people talk about Rodgers being comeback player of the year at one point, coming back from an injury or something?
2: Off the Achilles, there was the conversation. I guess I can't remember who exactly ended up winning it that year, but he wasn't lights out. He wasn't game changing. The interesting couple here, as I look at the Potawatomi Sportsbook for the odds, Micah Parsons has better, shorter odds to win Defensive Player of the Year than Comeback Player of the Year.
36: I was going to say, that's more likely.
2: My spoiler alert would be he wins Defensive Player of the Year. He's probably also winning Comeback Player of the Year.
36: Yeah.
2: Right? Like, if he has that kind of season, then there would be the shot. He's 8-1 to win Defensive Player of the Year, 12-1 to win Comeback Player of the Year.
36: So he's on. He's third on the list there.
2: Right there in the midst of it. I think my favorite one is Kyler Murray sandwiching Mahomes and Parsons, because what's Kyler Murray coming back from? Sucking?
36: Yeah, I was gonna say, like, he's not good.
2: I thought we tried to eradicate that one when they tried to give it to Baker Mayfield for just being mid, and then he's actually good. He's the comeback player of the year.
36: I swear I thought I forgot something. I was like, I'm not gonna say anything. I must have forgotten something that happened to Kyler. I'm like, what is he coming back from?
2: He had a little bit of a foot thing, I believe, last year that kept him out of games, but I mean, it seemed like they were kind of into playing Jacoby Brissett regardless of whatever foot thing was happening with Kyler Murray a year ago.
36: Malik Nabers and Fred Warner, those seem like the pretty a couple options. Okay. Buy or sell, Pete, really quick. Armin, buy or sell, your guy Giannis will still be a buck and this charade doesn't go anywhere. Yes, guys, we had the report yesterday on Shams. Shams report the Bucks are selling or looking for offers.
3: Okay, again.
36: Open offers.
3: Jimmy Haslam said, like, 2 weeks ago, was it last week? I thought he had said before, like, we're either going to trade him or he's going to accept the extension.
2: Wes Edens said that during the season in the interview with Ramona Shelburne.
3: Yeah, that was what I was saying. Yeah. Okay, so we're either going to trade him. So that's been known. And it's known that they fielded or entertained offers at the deadline. So the story is the Bucks are open for business, listening to offers and people ideas about trading Giannis. Well, if they weren't, it's malpractice.
2: Then they would be Nico Harrison and they would be getting their ass fired. Thank you, Drew.
3: Is that a story? Like, I guess?
2: It is. But it is.
3: They're open for business. Well, yeah. Now, and he's also positing that there are going to be talks at the combine.
2: Yep.
3: At the NBA combine. Mm-hmm. And that the Bucks want to have an idea before the draft, which is what? 5 weeks away?
2: That sounds about right. Yeah, June 23rd.
3: Something like that. I guess it's a story. It's shoveling coal into the furnace, but it's like, hey, Margaret, did you see the Bucks are going to listen to people who want to trade for Giannis as they throw proposals at them? Duh.
2: Yeah, that's kind of how it goes.
3: That's how it goes.
2: Like, and Drew, it's a story for Nutrier's favorite, who has to be able to try to keep some oxygen and keep his super cool hair into the conversation about it. Because, I mean, Shams yesterday, when he says the quote-unquote report, because, again, there's nothing in there that Jim Ossarski or Eric Name haven't had in a story for weeks now. And they've also gotten quotes from people that are decision makers and Giannis. And not one of those has ever been infused into any bit of the ESPN story. Like, so the part of the reporting is honestly what I despise more than the context of it. The content of it, I actually appreciate. This is what you do. You see what market rate is. And if indeed you really feel like you want to push your finger down and say, hey man, no, we are going to try to build this thing. Give us a chance to show you what we can build. Give us a chance to show you this. Or you hear the trade offers and you say, you know what? It's not getting better than that. Let's get out now. That's business. And instead, as Shams is getting ushered off of the McAfee show yesterday, he goes, wait, do you guys want to ask me about Giannis?
36: Yeah.
2: Do you guys want to ask me about Giannis? And Pat just like laughs. He's like, go ahead, bud.
3: Yeah.
2: Go play in your Giannis sandbox. Do it. Do what you have to. He even joked about it at the end of it. McAfee's like, I appreciate you making sure that you, you know, keep shoveling that Giannis coal. Hey, Shams, at some point he's going to get traded, bud. At some point he's going to get traded, and you're finally going to be right on that one.
36: I kept him real on it. And then not only that, in the ESPN article, buried in paragraph 12 was, oh, by the way, the Bucks are also leaving the door open to pursue a major trade to persuade Giannis to stay once again, allowing Horst to work parallel paths. So basically, they're the story is also that they might, you know, try and actually be buyers and trade for somebody, but that's buried in paragraph 12. The fact is that either one could happen, and that wasn't the headline, of course. So we still don't really know much about what will happen. And this idea that they wouldn't be taking offers or at least listening is ludicrous. Anyway, of course they're going to listen to what people are offering them.
3: And they're going to measure them against the offers they got back in at the deadline, right? And so they have that. They're getting all the information.
36: There's more information in my nightmare and last night.
3: I know it's not game balls or kicks to the balls Monday, but I appreciate that Ozarski and Name, the two main local guys that cover the Bucks for us and provide us information, they're not chasing that stick.
2: No.
3: Right? And it's like they don't have to react to that every time. Now, the TV stations locally do because, like, hey, it's a new report. And like, oh, yeah, okay. The Bucks are open for business. The Bucks have been open for business forever.
2: Right. Well,
3: and that kills me. And again, I go back to when I was working at a newspaper back in the day. There was this guy that wrote for USA Today named Hal Bodley, kind of a grandfatherly guy, covered baseball for a long time. Hal Bodley came out with a thing one time saying that this was in the time when they were talking about contraction and relocations and stuff. And Hal Bodley had this thing, like, baseball is going to realign. And he basically said there were going to be new divisions. And one of the divisions was going to be the Brewers in a division with the Rays, the Marlins, the Expos, and the Blue Jays.
2: In the cast-off division?
36: Like the randoms? Yeah.
3: Basically, it's that? Like that was one of his divisions that he had in his proposal. And it hit USA Today, and our editors like got all excited about it. And they're like, hey, you guys going to write about this today? I'm like, why would I write about that? Bud Selig is the acting interim commissioner for life. He's going to put his own franchise that he's bled for into this island of misfit toys? Like, well, can you call Bud and get a comment? Why would I do that?
2: I'm not bothering him. I'm not interrupting his Gillies hot dog on a Tuesday afternoon for that.
3: They wanted us to chase the stick, and we didn't want to chase the stick. And it's like, well, all right, I do have something else to call Bud about, so I call
2: Bud. I guess I'll ask him.
3: And all right, so the code that we had was that Bud, there was a guy, another writer for the AP, a national baseball writer, who I shouldn't name him, but I will. His name was Ron Blum.
2: Mm-hmm.
3: Bud's pet nickname for that guy was, that guy's a demented moron.
36: You know,
3: not just a moron, a demented moron. And I actually used that for my buddy Homer because Bud referred to Homer as that a few times too. So the code became, you know, Bud would be venting to me and he'd say, what's with your buddy Homer down the dial? And I'd be like, is he getting the Ron Blum Award? Yeah, he's a demented moron too. So demented moron became this phrase for me in hardcore because when somebody did something stupid, like you're a demented moron.
36: Sounds like Ron Blum.
3: And then I call Bud about something else. I'm like, hey, Bud. What about this Hal Bodley thing? Oh, geez. I'm like, is he the new Ron Blum? Oh, well, he's a moron because
2: he stole it.
3: He's like, there's no way. And laughed about it. And I thankfully resisted and we didn't have to put anything in print about the rumor because there was absolutely no way.
36: There's nothing to it.
3: So it would be stupid for us to give it oxygen and even like, let's just let it die. Right. And people could see how stupid that was because how does that help in terms of time zones and travel and like anything?
2: Nothing. Everybody reading it with a brain would say that makes zero sense.
3: It's zero sense. And especially since Bud would be the guy masterminding this, he's not going to put the Brewers into this division that where it makes no sense, no regional rivalry. The Brewers are going to be in a division with no team from Chicago, no team from Minnesota, no team.
2: You get no points.
3: Are you nuts?
2: We are all dumber for listening to this ridiculous idea.
3: So the idea that
36: travel
3: and,
36: schedule.
3: And chasing the sticks, even if it's from a air quotes, like reputable outlet, like US, like a national outlet, it's not always great. It's not always...
2: And that's where I really struggle with the Shams part of the reporting here because there's been some exceptional reporting on it. Obviously, Jim and Eric do their thing and they do it as well. Lori Nichol actually again got like multiple sessions of quotes from Giannis. Yeah. Sam Amick went and interviewed him walking out and actually again had quotes from Giannis about it. There's not one time where the quote unquote most important newsbreaker and information guy in basketball I've ever seen talking to the guy other than when he was getting benched during the celebrity game. Right. And then again, you want to talk about one of our other problems, Drew? The guy is in the celebrity game. What are we doing here? Like,
3: yeah, that's
2: you want to tell me that this guy is supposed to be
3: is something that wouldn't happen back in the old days.
2: No, like,
3: you, like there would have been a line there that you're not
2: because they want to make him. They want to make him the new Woj, and you're just never. All they did was transfer the sender. They transferred the sender where you would send the email and it would go right to Woj. Now it gets redirected to Shams and then he copy and pastes.
3: Yep. You're right. You're right. 877-794-1973. Let's do some more buying and selling throughout the day. When we come back, we've reached halftime already. Time to make our adjustments. Time to eat a little Uncrustable.
2: I need one.
3: A couple of orange slices. It's not cold out, but if you want to, Billy, you can go sit in the sauna.
2: I was going to say, I'm going to do a little contrast,
3: actually.
2: Get
3: a little loose.
2: Yep.
36: Yeah, they didn't warm out, let me tell you that.
3: Dolph is going to join us next. It's going to get up to 70 today.
2: Yeah, it's going
3: to
2: be hot today.
36: Yeah, but it's 40 right now. So you're right. There's a dichotomy there. There will be 72.
3: Didn't feel 6 p.m. 40, but yeah. All right, so Dolph is going to be in next. We will chat with him. We'll continue to take your buy or sell props. We haven't even scratched the surface yet. You're in the huddle, Fox Sports Radio, Wisconsin. 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

0: 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Drew, Billy Armin, joined by our halftime correspondent from Trinity College, Scott Dolph.
1: Yeah, my souvenir from Dublin, Trinity College, which I didn't know anything about, but it's like 500 years old.
2: Whoa!
1: And if you watch Harry Potter movies, you see the scene with that iconic library where the books go all the way up the ceiling. That was what it's modeled on. They have that library at Trinity College, so we got some.
3: How about that? Wow.
0: Yeah, okay. I came back with just a Guinness shirt, and Dolph actually all the way.
2: At least somebody was studying a little bit.
1: No, I got one of those too. Hey, that was part of the tour. So,
0: by the way, I get back from Costa Rica, and I find myself passing people in the hall saying "Hola" and stuff, and just said, you know. But did you come back with a brogue at all? And did you come back with the love of Guinness? Because when you have Guinness in Dublin, you'll never have a better Guinness than actually right there. It's in the water.
1: Yeah, I don't think I've purchased any cans or bottles of Guinness here, but I have had a few on tap since I got back from Ireland.
0: And it still is delicious.
1: It is. Now, they'll tell you that, you know, it's crap over here because it's, what is it? Is it pasteurized or homogenized? Whatever they do to it is different than how you get it over there.
0: It is different.
2: Oh, wow, okay.
0: It is different, and it is delicious there.
2: Guinness had to have been one of the biggest spook me, not what I was expecting drinks of all time. Right?
1: Like,
2: sometimes you take a bite of a food and you're like, that was not what I was expecting.
0: Sure.
2: You take a drink of Guinness, and I'm like, wow, okay, I was expecting this to be a mocha latte in my mouth. And instead, it almost tastes like a light beer.
1: It's right very light, and we're conditioned, I think, as Americans, to have that burn and that distinct flavor of a beer, and that ain't it.
2: No.
1: When you have a Guinness.
4: You're not getting into creameries and stuff like David Bakhtiari, are you? I don't know if you guys saw that on Twitter yesterday. David Bakhtiari's trying to buy a creamery, I guess.
2: A creamery, yeah.
4: Start making some yogurt. I thought it was funny because the first tweet was like, does anyone know anyone at a dairy farm? Anyone have a dairy farm? Of course.
0: You played in Wisconsin.
4: You played in Wisconsin and your followers. So you have hundreds of people like saying, yeah, my family's got one. I work at a farm. And then he's like, are they for sale? I'm like, what are you trying to do here? Like, you think someone's going to say, yeah, come buy my farm, a creamery on Twitter?
2: I think there would be some. I think there's someone that would say, hey, hand raised in air. Maybe. Big Dave, NFL guy, is going to come and get us up out of here. I think we'll do that.
4: If anyone's wondering, it's David Bakhti Yogurt, okay, coming to a store near you.
1: So it's specifically yogurt then?
4: He wanted to start making yogurt. I don't know if he was just bored on Twitter yesterday, but that was X. That's what he was talking about.
1: I always thought yogurt happened naturally if you just, you know, leave milk in the refrigerator long enough, it just turns
4: curdles yogurt. Up that way.
0: When yogurt goes bad, how can you tell? Because it's kind of already predisposed to be.
2: Feels a little spoiled either way.
4: Pasteurized, homogenized, Bakhtiarized, you know.
1: I love it.
0: But anyway, the Guinness thing, the Guinness discussion is funny because
1: It's fun to go there. I mean, that brewery is ancient.
0: When you see Dublin, feels like a small town.
1: It's true. It's very compact, easily walkable.
0: And not a lot of like tall buildings or anything. It's very, very walkable. It feels like you're in a small town.
1: Have you seen the Guinness series on streaming about the Guinness family? I don't know how much of it is true, but after the old man died, the brothers and sisters are all kind of, they're all messed up. They all have serious problems, but they're trying to run this brewery. Yeah, it's a good show. Season one was last year, and enjoyed it very much.
2: Do we know what it is? What it's on?
1: You know, I should, Billy, but
2: I'm interested.
1: I think it's Netflix. I think it might be Netflix, but I'm not sure.
2: Because I am trying to find a show that I'm actually going to watch.
1: Yeah, you'll enjoy that one.
2: Because I struggle, then I find a show, I get enough recommendations, I watch the first episode, and then I'm like, oh, that's sweet, that was good.
0: And then you're done.
2: And then I totally forget to go watch it again. So I need to watch the first three.
0: My wife is watching The Pit right now.
1: Oh, yeah. A lot of people are watching that one, right?
0: That's a good one.
1: The new Steve Carell one, Rooster, is pretty enjoyable, where he goes back he's a trash novel author, but he goes back to this college university to teach.
0: I'm to the point where I might as well just cancel streaming service because I don't even look at it. I can't even remember the last time I fired up. Now that the Badgers have been done playing hoops, Peacock.
2: Haven't opened it.
0: Never look at any. I very, very rarely fire up Netflix.
2: I'm glad you said that about Peacock because I actually alerted myself to cancel mine because all of a sudden the little guy bumped it on the preset button. I'm like, wait a second. We don't need anything on here. We're going to save that $10.99. We don't need to watch any episodes of Parks and Rec right now. We'll
1: just cancel any time, right? And then pick it back up once football starts again.
2: Follow it back up. And you start figuring out what day the schedules are. And, you know, that week we'll end up buying it.
0: It's funny because I'd be tempted to dip into the Kevin Hart roast on Netflix, but I've already seen the clips already. So, man, no need.
2: I was going to say, we're also in such a good clip society that I struggle watching
1: a full show.
2: Mean, like, I know I am problem A on the short attention span that I got about 3 to 4 minutes and then you start losing me.
0: I've never watched Landman, I don't think. But I've seen so many clips.
1: That's the one I don't have. I don't have Paramount Plus. I hear that's a great show, but, you know, we got to draw the line somewhere.
0: But I've seen so many scenes from it on clips that I feel like I've watched them.
1: I've really been getting into the documentary. Lately, watched the Mel Brooks 2-part documentary.
4: Oh, nice.
1: Fantastic. The George Carlin one where they mention him getting arrested at Summerfest. He mentions it. That one was pretty interesting. So I really love those documentaries. You know, the older you get, you want to be closer to, you know.
2: So the comfort zone?
1: Yeah, you know, and the stuff you grew up with.
2: Uh-huh. What's the music? We talked about it with Matt Miller last week. Movie South, is the biopic hitting the country music scene yet, or are we still bouncing around with like the Michael Jackson one? Everybody's all excited
0: Giannis
2: about right now.
0: I saw Giannis and Mariah. We're watching the Michael Jackson movie,
2: and people loved it. Critics hated it, but I feel like that's anything that's good. Like anything that generally is good and enjoyable, the critics will say it's not artsy enough for it.
1: Yeah, the biopics really haven't hit country music. I mean, unless you go way back, you know.
2: Like Johnny Cash ones and things like that.
4: Yeah, that was Walk the Line. That was 2005. Yeah. So it's been 20 years. The other great ones the internet is telling me to see is Coal Miner's Daughter.
1: Sure.
4: About Loretta Lynn. Yeah. That was from 1980.
1: Sissy Spacek and Jessica Lange.
4: Correct.
1: They did the Patsy Cline thing, too.
4: And then Sweet Dreams, which was in 85 about Patsy Cline, right?
1: You're right.
4: Exactly.
0: There was one of Hank Williams Sr. a while back.
1: Yeah. What was that?
4: You're talking about Blaze. No, not Blaze. Hold on. You're talking about Your Cheating Heart?
1: Your Cheating Heart. There you go.
4: Yeah. That one.
2: I remember.
0: There was also one. 2015, I Saw the Light. Primary modern biopic of Hank Williams.
2: Oh, okay.
4: Maybe we're due for one. Sorry,
2: maybe we are. I will say, I remember Walk the Line, and that was probably maybe a movie that was just a little over my skis on the rating side when I was like 11 years old, watching that Reese Witherspoon.
4: Come on, great. Now.
2: That was bringing an absolute fastball in
1: Nashville
2: movie.
1: Native, by the way.
4: Oh, my goodness. And she's still living there. She's around a lot. Yeah. I've got some people on the ground there that tell me about it.
2: You've got Nashville insiders?
4: No. My sister-in-law used to live there for exactly 1 year and said she saw her roundabout in some of the areas. But, Billy, to your point, what were we just talking about? Oh, yeah, Reese Witherspoon.
2: Let's talk about your boots on the ground in Nashville. Yeah. What other cities do you got info? You got informants?
0: Literally boots on the ground in Nashville.
4: Greenfield.
0: Boots scooting.
4: Well, yeah, that's funny.
0: Scooting all over the place.
4: So if we're due for a country music biopic, I mean, who's the next legend that's matriculating? It's got to be Kenny, right?
1: I think you have to have conflict in your life, right? And I'm trying to think of people in country. So if they pick one, it's probably going to be somebody maybe you won't know or you won't know as well.
4: Oh, I see dealt what you're saying.
1: Maybe Morgan Wallen. I mean, he's off to a lot of drama, even though he's a superstar successful now.
4: He sells, that's for sure.
0: I had a one-on-one with a very pissed off Garth Brooks.
1: Did you really?
0: Mm. And it was after he was 0-for-2 with an error in a spring training game against the Brewers when he was playing for the Padres.
1: Oh, that's
0: that
1: awesome.
0: Spring. He's throwing stuff into his bag and he wasn't happy. And I just asked him, you know, a couple of questions and got out of his way.
1: Dude, it's like, what do you expect? You're looking at big league pitching.
0: Exactly.
1: What do you expect you're going to do?
0: The fact that you're not even just grossly embarrassing yourself.
2: So this wasn't Will Ferrell's spring training version where he went around to all the other teams?
1: Garth went a couple different years with different teams.
0: Yeah, he spent that year he was with the Padres.
1: He was with the Mets at one point, too?
0: I think so, yeah.
4: Yeah, multiple times from 98 to 2004, promoted as Teammates for Kids Foundation, stood up for the Padres, Mets, and Royals. And he got a few hits over numerous at-bats, which is funny to me because the charity thing is cool. He's one of the most successful musicians of all time, but was frustrated he couldn't be an athlete.
1: Right.
4: So I always
1: was an athlete in high school, and he was, I believe he was a full ride at Oklahoma State in track and field.
2: Okay, there we go. Yeah.
1: It's like javelin or something like that. But, I mean, not he didn't get drafted in baseball.
4: Entertainers always want to be athletes, and athletes always want to be entertainers.
1: That's true.
4: It seems like.
0: Athletes are entertainers.
2: And all athletes want to be basketball players that aren't.
4: There you go.
2: Yep, that's generally where it ends up going to.
1: Yeah.
0: Bieber's got some game.
2: That would be a good one. Yeah.
0: Bieber plays hoop.
2: J. Cole actually like ditched making music to go play basketball in China.
0: Didn't Master P try that too?
4: Mm-hmm. A lot of guys. Yeah.
2: I know
4: that.
2: Master P had game when the little Bow Wow versions came out.
4: Early Shaq went all in on trying to make a rap career. I mean, whether or not you believe he had some.
2: Ron Artest only got suspended for the NBA for a whole season so he could start his rap career.
4: Ron says, I gotta make my album. Sorry, Larry. I told Larry
1: Ron Artest, man, that dude. Too classic. I'll never get the story when he was with the Bulls when he wanted to save on a new home stereo system at Best Buy, so he filled out an application just so he could get a 10% discount. You play for the
0: love
1: Bulls.
0: That.
2: Meta world peace, man.
0: I love that energy.
4: Yeah. Now, the best song of all time by an athlete is, of course, Jumping the Stands by Robert Brooks.
0: Oh, come on.
4: 1995.
2: Good one. Yes. Yeah. Good winner. Yep.
0: Armin had to get that pull in there. That's too funny. Too funny. All right. So, Dolph, with the changing of the seasons and the passing of time and the passing of the torch that we're seeing, like LeBron, is he done? Is Rodgers going to come back? Likely, it looks like it's trending towards Rodgers going to come back and play one more time for the Steelers. I thought he should have walked off because his last playoff moment was the winning that game to get into the playoffs for the Steelers, beating
2: perfect cap. Yep, to get the Ravens, the blow of the Ravens, kiss for Tomlin.
0: But Brady went out. Didn't Brady, weren't they 8-9 and made the playoffs his last year? Like, he won a Super Bowl. But
2: so his last year in New England, they make the playoffs and they get run by Tennessee. Last year in Tampa, they win the Super Bowl, they go to the divisional round, and then they get drummed in the first round in his final game.
0: I think they were like 8-9 that year and still made the playoffs.
2: Yep, won their division.
1: Nobody remembers those games, right?
0: Well, mm-hmm. And that's the thing, and we have this romanticized thing that everybody's got to go out like Elway did or Manning. Doesn't happen.
1: No.
0: Right? It's mostly like Jordan stumbling around with the Wizards or Willie Mays stumbling around with the Mets.
1: Yeah.
0: And it's like when it's over, you don't want it to be over, but at a certain point, it's going to be over.
1: Yeah. And with Rodgers, maybe it's that time.
0: 22 LeBron, years?
1: I don't think LeBron's going anywhere because I think he truly believes he can still play at a high level, which obviously we saw at times in the playoffs.
2: And he's showing some of it.
1: And he thinks the Lakers, if they're full, although he said last night, I don't know if I'm coming back here or where.
2: Mm-hmm. I think that was definitely his last game with the Lakers. Definitely his last game with the Lakers. I don't think that the two are on the same wavelength kind of timeline deal. There's some fascinating ones, but he can when motivated and into the playoffs. And you saw it throughout the year, like he played a different style of basketball than he has all his entire career and was still really effective. Yeah. He gets into the playoffs when they lose their two best scorers and picks up where he left off. But you can only do that for about three games. And then you need somebody to come and shoulder most of the load. Because you are at some point 41 years old, and you're just not going to have that kind of wind in the sail.
1: So what you're saying, he's probably going to pick and choose where he goes if he does come back. I don't know, Knicks? Where do you?
2: There it is, Dolph. Yeah? They hit that bell. Knicks. I think the Knicks or Cavs are the two places that make
0: he's not
2: going
0: to come to his
2: sense.
0: Least favorite city, Milwaukee?
1: Or is it Memphis?
2: Memphis, right. And then so he wouldn't have to stay in the hotel.
1: Yeah, I know.
2: I mean, that's the thing. If you stay in one, if you go play in one of those spots, Brown, then you don't have to stay in the ass hotel.
4: Unless
2: he's going to go and hang out.
4: Unless he can convince them to move to Nashville. That was his original goal, speaking of Nashville. He's like, why can't they put this team in Nashville already?
2: Oh, that's fair.
4: If he joins the Grizzlies, maybe they move to Nashville.
2: Like the Oilers. Franklin.
1: Yeah. Remember when the Oilers moved to Tennessee, they were in Memphis.
4: For a year until the stadium was done, right? Yeah. I think, yeah.
1: They played at the Liberty Bowl.
4: Crazy, isn't it?
2: Last thing that Franklin, Tennessee needs is another another star to go and move in there.
4: Yeah. Another big tax.
1: It is pretty bougie out
0: That's
1: there.
0: That's true. But we just, and the expectations, and we expect them to keep winning and playing at, you know.
2: You're right, though. Brady and LeBron have wrecked the curve for all great stars, where you think that you can still be highly, highly productive into your 40s. No one does that, right? No. Mostly it's Drew Brees where you can't throw the ball more than 20 yards.
0: Exactly. And like KD, Steph Curry, like the injuries and just the drop-off.
1: Damn, KD still looks good, though, doesn't he?
2: Yep.
0: Still can fire it up, man.
2: When they can play, they are still as good as they've been. But what is that, a Toby Keith song?
1: Yeah, I'm what is it?
0: As I once
1: good,
0: was.
1: I'm as good once as I ever was. Uh-huh. I'm not as good as I once was, but I'm good once as I ever was.
2: Yeah, but I'm going to need a lot more help to be able to get to that once, right? I want to burn that once in the elimination games for the opponent, not be having to carry the full load. The KD one's fascinating because I think he's on a different team because he blew up that Rockets team with the burner thing where he was talking nonsense about all his teammates and how these guys are idiots and I hate this guy. This guy can't pass. Just blowing people up online. So he's probably gone. LeBron's probably gone. One of them might go and play in Golden State, or maybe Steph just ends his career there, and they're all going to be circled around the league just finishing out their runs.
1: Barkley called it, and you know, I know it offended Draymond a lot of worries. But you know, they're cooked. They're gonna be a play-in team moving forward. You know, one last ride with Steve Kerr next year, and then it's pretty much over.
2: Man, if Draymond Green would just laugh and just allow himself to laugh,
4: it would help.
2: He could have taken over for Charles Barkley by now. Instead, he's got to keep playing basketball because he's just not that good on television.
4: He's going to be more likable. That's all.
1: Yeah. Oh, my God. What you mentioned, Drew, though, is so true. We forget about how these guys fade away. I mean, you know.
2: Unitas.
1: Favre on the cold turf of the Gophers football stadium. And Babe Ruth, I think he played for the Boston Braves, didn't he, at the end of his career? And probably didn't do much because he was over the hill and.
2: Yeah, Ichiro with the Marlins doesn't necessarily hit the same as Ichiro just being the best baseball hitter that I had seen just pure singles all throughout Seattle.
4: Yeah, Emmitt Smith, Arizona Cardinals, same situation.
1: Yeah.
4: I think a lot of it is because this group of American NBA stars we've grown to love so much, and a lot of people don't want that to end. I really think that's what it is because around the corner, that same crop isn't coming up. I've tried to figure out why that is, what you're saying, Drew, because it's definitely true. We're trying to hold these guys to that young standard because we don't want to believe it's about to end and they're getting older. But that's the reality. And there isn't that inspiring group of young American stars behind. It was supposed to be Zion and Ja, and it just hasn't turned out that way. So maybe that's part of it, is that's the era that people don't want the NBA to end.
1: Maybe it's Cooper Flagg and Con Knipple.
4: It could be. I think it could. I mean, there you go. Con is definitely.
0: Well, SGA right now is our next. Yeah, you know.
1: He's ridiculously good.
4: I agree, but it doesn't seem like he excites people the way those guys did, even though SGA produces. You know what I mean?
2: Also not an American superstar, right? Canadian part is a thing.
1: Yeah, it's America's hat.
2: Yeah, but listen, until they decide to fall in line and grab that 51st, then SGA is yours, and that flopping act is up there and not down here.
0: Oh, my goodness. What did we solve today? I don't even know. We just chopped it up.
2: But Red Hot Tim not at a good point. Wait. So you're trying to tell me Joe Dirt wasn't a country music biopic?
4: There you go.
1: It kind of was.
2: Yeah, I guess that was.
1: It kind of was. I mean, the mullet and the mutton chops, pretty damn impressive.
2: I thought it was more of a Tiger King documentary than anything else.
0: Oh, my goodness.
2: A preamble.
0: Dolph, thanks for popping in. All right, fellas. Trinity College.
1: Yeah, go
0: always
1: Trinity.
0: Appreciate it. Halftime. Yes, indeed. We're through halftime. We're making our adjustments. Buckle up. It's Tuesday edition of The Huddle, Fox Sports Radio, Wisconsin.
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0: Oh. Rolling along the Tuesday edition of the Huddle, Fox Sports Radio Wisconsin. 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It's also time for a little who's hot and who's not. And Billy, brought to us by Donovan Jorgensen, Heating and Cooling. I'm thinking for who's hot. I mean, Aaron Ashby.
2: Phenomenal one. Leading Major League Baseball in wins, right?
0: Yeah. Now, the Brewers have 124 games left. And I don't think Aaron Ashby's going to win 28 games, but he's on pace, right?
2: Yeah, but I'll tell you, might pitch in 128 of them. Guy has a rubber arm, Drew. We talked about surgeries all of a sudden somehow giving guys superpowers, and the old injuries that used to be death nails to careers are just like blips on the radar. That shoulder procedure, I don't know if they rubberized that thing, but my man throws every day.
0: It's just wild. So he's hot. The Mets are not hot, but...

0: I didn't go to the line. So there's a lot of that. The Lakers were bitching about the refs last night.
1: A lot of people have that.
2: Yeah, in the Lake. I mean, I've never seen it, Drew, where the full team huddled around the officials after the game like the Lakers did after game two. Like, please, come on. Are you not watching this? Guys flop in the NBA. Charles Barkley said it on, I think it was on DP on this station a couple of days ago, where he's like, flopping's been happening for 100 years. Flopping's been happening since I played. Guys are always going to embellish to try to get the call. However, some have become so good at initiating the contact and then making it appear as if they're getting blown over that Mitchell is learning from the best. You pair Donovan Mitchell with James Harden, and this is what you're going to get. He's going to be able to get and draw a ton of calls. But I didn't think it was poorly officiated last night. The other part of it is, Drew, I mean, and that's one of the reasons why I think basketball real lovers love watching Detroit. They play really, really physical. They play really intense defense. They're going to get into your kitchen, and they're going to earn some of those whistles. But Oklahoma City is different at it. I mean, they're really, really good at being able to initiate contact. Shea is a master at it. And Chet is as wiry as anybody. And he doesn't fight through the contact like a Giannis or Wemby. So it looks much worse when he gets hit.
1: Well, what do I say, Billy? A lot of it is bumper boats now. And, you know, we talk a lot about Julius Randle as well. It's a lot of bumper boats out there. And that's part of the game now. But it just seems to me that there's more complaining about officials from the losing team. Every day I'm putting on a shot sheet, there's an article about somebody complaining about the officials. A lot of sore loser talk. It seems like more in this playoffs than I've ever remembered before. There's always press conference complaining about officials whenever a team loses. For once, I'd like to hear someone complain or compliment the officials or complain when they win say when they lose, you know, the officials were good at least.
0: Detroit's not buried yet, but try not to get outscored 24-0.
1: Well, that's an interesting series now.
2: That might help, huh?
0: I mean, did the refs have a hand in that? Well, okay, but make a hoop.
2: I thought, and we'll talk about it in this hour, I was buying a suspension for Wemby. Instead, they sold that in the NBA. And these two, thank God we have two series, because otherwise we would be sweep city.
0: Yep. The final hour of today's edition of The Huddle coming at you next. 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
23: I'm Doug Russell. The Brewers, after taking Monday off, are back at it tonight, hosting the Padres for three. Brandon Sproat pitches against Matt Waldron. Game time is set for 6:40. After their sweep over the Yankees this past weekend, the Brewers find themselves tied for second place, 3.5 games behind the Cubs in the Central. The NBA playoffs continued last night. Conference semifinals action was the Cavaliers over the Pistons, 112-103. Cleveland knotting up the series at 2 games apiece. And the season comes to an end for the Lakers.
24: Rebound, James.
25: Oh, nobody.
24: Stolen by Hartenstein. Inside. Holman got the feed for Shea.
23: The Thunder completing the 4-game series sweep, 115-110, the final from Los Angeles last night. Coming up tonight, it's the Timberwolves and the Spurs. Pivotal Game 5 at the Frostbank Center. That series is tied up at 2 games apiece. The final hour of the huddle starts now. I'm Doug Russell on Fox Sports Radio, Wisconsin.
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3: West left slot, 3.3 wide, stick on one. Ready, be alert for blitz. If it looks like man coverage, I'll check. I'll go corner 10. Cut and crack. Red right 18, Bob on one. Ready, cut him and crack.
4: If you look at this play, what we're trying to get is a seal here and a seal here and try to run this play in the alley.
5: We got exactly what we got to do. All right, let's have a good ball, Dalton. Let's go out and kick the tape. 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
8: Be right all the way outside. 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Be in. Puck. 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
33: 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Drew, Billy, and Armin bringing to you on this Tuesday. Brewers, Padres tonight. Billy Schmidt planning to attend.
34: Now we go. Yeah, we got back-to-back games here. We're going tonight. Yeah. We're going to tomorrow.
33: I'll be going tomorrow.
34: It's I'm excited. Tomorrow's going to be Miz Day. We get Brandon Sproat today. I do believe I've now been in attendance for like three Brandon Sproat starts, maybe all three of his starts at AmFam, and I think one of them was that preseason game. So he is now my 2026 Dave Bush. Where like there was a year where all of a sudden it felt like every single night you go to the game, whoa, it's Doug Davis again. Sweet. Awesome. Okay. Human rain delay. Claudio Vargas is on the mound. You get like that one year where you see the same guy every year, and this year just might be Brandon Sproat.
35: The problem with Claudio Vargas is during day games, he couldn't win. It was the vampire effect. What was there something with him? Was it Claudio Vargas? He'd only win night games, but not day games. But Billy, I'm excited because you're going to eventually see Brandon Sproat's first win of the year.
34: At some point.
35: You know, and so if you keep going, it's like you're his buddy.
34: I'm martingaling it.
35: Yes,
34: really is
35: you're
34: what it
35: martingaling
34: is.
35: It, yes. And it's like your buddy. Who did I see? This guy flew to see his buddies return to MLB, flew around the country, had to get back home at 8 a.m. You're like him for Brandon Sproat. You're Brandon Sproat's number one fan. So be careful, because Young Carson's going to want his jersey soon if he sees him get a win, you know, or if he sees him enough.
33: Armin, Claudio Vargas apparently was more effective during his career during day games.
34: Oh,
35: okay, so it was one of the others. One or the other. I don't know. So
33: you were
35: maybe
33: close.
35: It was somebody else. Maybe it was Victor Santos. Was it Victor? I'll figure it out.
34: God. That would be a
35: Victor
34: good name.
35: I think it was Victor name. Santos. I guess Claudio I got him and Claudio. Claudio.
34: Bringing up some real highlights of Brewers.
33: I mean,
34: right here.
33: Yeah. Then you're driving down Yolis Chacin Drive.
35: Yeah, he was our ace, and we almost went to the World Series, and Yolis he was our ace. You guys get Chacin. Out of town.
33: Billy and I in that COVID in the storage shed.
34: That's one of the all-time
33: at
34: great
33: Maryville.
34: Moments, isn't
33: like
34: it?
33: We're waiting for players as they're going to bring us out to this mix zone that they developed at the COVID shed, and we saw Yolis's bike.
35: His bike, right? Yeah,
33: and he hadn't been on the team for like a year. It's like, hey, can I have that bike?
35: Right. It's a nice little bike.
33: A sale of stuff guys leave here behind when they leave.
34: And it's all nicer than anything else that I have at my house, so I might as well see if I can grab as much of it as possible. That was one of my favorite moments, and it also, he gave us many. The Prince of Darkness gave us many great lines, but I don't think there was ever one better than when Tom Hargesheimer looked over at Mike Fasallo and said, Mike, thanks for keeping your sick players away from us.
33: <Yeah. laughs> Not having your players infect us with the coronavirus.
34: Sequestered us into a broom closet with shoes for guys that have been 5 years
33: been
34: Boston
33: gone.
34: Red Sox at that point.
35: You know, it makes me nervous for the future of print media and all media in general. Like, if we don't have
34: I wouldn't be that worried about it.
35: Those guys on the beat for 50 years, 40 years, you're not going to have those steel, salt of the earth guys and make those pithy comments anymore. Yeah. That's what we need. You know what
33: I mean? Right. Instead, we got guys, horking up jumpers at the celebrity game.
34: Yeah,
33: 877-794-1973 gets you in. It's a buy or sell Tuesday. Are you buying or selling? You let us know. What do you got for us? And we kicked it around a little bit. You buying or selling that officiating is a major problem in the NBA? Because I think I'm selling that. There's a lot of sour grapes and squawking about it, but I think I'm selling it.
34: I'm with you because there's just not enough evidence in front of me to say that it's a massive problem. Now, are there days and are there games that I think are poorly officiated? Sure. Now, I do think in the NBA, they've got what the NFL was finally able to pass with the ratification of their new CBA, which is the ability to take the best officials and put them in the biggest games, right? And continue to pump the top officials into the playoffs. And they even, you know, put out cool graphics about it of like, these are the officials that have made it to the second round.
6: Rated the highest.
34: And I think that's a part of it, Drew. In a sport where you need, in a world, a climate where you need too much transparency, you can't have it be any worse than it used to be. And also, for some folks that have said like, the officiating's bad, I just think it's harder to officiate because the guys are bigger, faster, stronger, and even better at embellishing things, right? Like even better at making the contact look like it's severing a limb off of their body, when in all reality, Shaq put up with a lot more physicality than that throughout his entire career.
6: For sure. And the whole LeBron gets all the calls. Yeah, LeBron, whose team just got swept 4-0.
34: Like, no, I'm the playoffs. Like, okay. If you watch Giannis enough, and Bucks fans have been able to see it, there are nights where you're like, how on earth does he not shoot 30 free throws a night? For every single time he drives to the basket, there's a foul. It's a lot of what happens with the biggest guys. And you get rewarded when you flop the most. I mean, Joel Embiid ends up shooting some of the most foul shots of anybody in the NBA because my man is on his back more than he's on his 2 feet. Like, mm-hmm. you sadly get rewarded for it, albeit I don't think it's a problem. I do think the officials have swallowed the whistle a lot more into these playoffs. And much like we learn every single April and May and into June, it's just a totally different game once you get into the postseason than it is in the regular season. You're almost watching two completely different sports.
35: I agree, Billy. It's totally different. And therefore, it's going to look different and be officiated as such. Corralling my chaos on YouTube, it brings up the point that I think is part of the problem, right? Because the more people complain or teams and players complain about it, the more it brings into question the integrity of it. He said, NBA reffing has wreaked a foul play for decades. Obviously, the Tim Donaghy thing is going to stick with the league. There's always, you know, we're in that sort of, and I think that's a little bit because, and I'm not saying it's bad, but a little bit because of wagering, that when people lose their wager, they want to say everything's rigged. There's so many, you know, Twitter accounts now that everyone's
34: at,
35: everything's rigged, everything's rigged. I don't think it is. It's an easy excuse to make when you lose, and I think more and more you hear people believe that. And because of that, everyone looks at officiating with a side eye. And that's a
34: Armin, that's because I've never made a bad bet. I just have bad players that I bet on.
35: I agree. They lost it for you. I agree, Billy. You didn't lose it. They lost
34: it. My process was great, so somebody had to rob us of that situation.
35: But it doesn't necessarily mean that it's rigged, is my point.
34: No, very much doesn't.
35: Of course, I had a buddy in college that always would say that when we played Madden. I didn't lose it. The game lost it. I hit the buttons correctly. The game just didn't perform.
34: My guys just didn't try hard enough for me.
35: The game missed the kick. Okay. Okay. Well, I don't believe that. So that's the other part of this that you're always going to hear, but I don't see it either. I think it's a loser's lament most of the time. Billy's right. There are sometimes, yes, bad individually ref games, some bad calls. I guess some frustrating moments when you are getting a certain amount of foul calls and then you don't get them on the road. It always happens. Home and road. That's just part of the game.
6: You buying or selling that OKC's current run as being, I want to say, not overlooked, underregarded?
34: Oh, totally. 1,000%.
6: They're 8-0 right now in the playoffs. And I mean, whoever comes out of the East, the Knicks, like, they're going to crush, I think.
34: They're going to roll them. And
6: the question is not, will they lose a series? It's, will they lose a game?
34: Yeah. And Drew, like, barring a massive injury to now, I don't necessarily know who, I can't see them getting beat 4 times in 7 games. Like,
6: yeah, even the Spurs are good.
34: And they gave them fits throughout the entire regular season. I think maybe OKC beat them once, but I think it was 4-1 in favor of San Antonio. I just don't see it. Like, they got this kid, A.J. Mitchell, who, again, we start watching about the draft and lining up. Who are the Bucks going to take at the 10th pick? Can you actually get a difference maker? That guy was like the 48th pick in the draft 2 years ago.
6: Look at him.
34: And he looks like he could run his own team. And they just have it. Can't remember who said it, but so I don't want to necessarily give credit, but it almost looks like an assembly line where there's just like stars in waiting. So whoever they end up shipping off, they'll be able to replace very quickly, not with maybe a new draft pick, but just somebody that's getting 17 minutes on their team. And oh, this guy could average 20 in the playoffs if necessary.
6: Did the Thunder 2 years ago, did they lose the Western Conference Finals? OKC. Did they pay? Because I'm wondering,
34: 24?
6: You got to pay an apprenticeship to win it. That's like part of my sports theory is that you got to kind of, it's hard to just like all of a sudden you're a champion. You kind of got to take some lumps. And Jordan losing to the Pistons three times, right?
34: Like, so they lost in the semifinals 2 years ago to the Mavericks when the Mavs went and beat the Timberwolves and lost to Boston in five.
35: Oh, yeah, then it was the Luka run.
34: Right? Yeah, the Luka run. Then okay. It was, then I think it was OKC the back-to-back years. So they've been getting close, but not necessarily knocking like right there on the door.
6: I just see something that OKC's been existed as a franchise for 18 years. They had the Harden, Westbrook, Durant, it was the Dawn, right? Yeah. And now they've got the guys that they got now, SGA, Holmgren, those guys. But this is their sixth appearance in the Western Conference Finals in 18 seasons.
34: Wow. Yeah, because they went to two or three conference finals with that group.
6: Yeah.
34: And they...
6: So this is their sixth. That's pretty impressive. In 18 seasons in the city, they've been to the Western Conference Finals six times.
34: Pretty solid stuff. It also helps when...
6: Really good.
34: It really helps when you get the franchise and you get two future MVPs already.
35: I was going to say, they had multiple runs of future Hall of Famers, which did help. Although, I remember thinking when they lost that series, that with Durant and Harden and Westbrook, it was to... I think they were up 3. Were they up 3-2?
34: They were up 3-1.
35: 3-1. And they lost to the Warriors. Thank you, Billy. I was like, that's it. I mean, they're never going to have another shot at this. OKC is too small of a market. Of course, I'm thinking about the Bucks lens. They'll never get back. They'll never have this run of players again. They won't ever have a chance to do it. They might move from Oklahoma City. I remember thinking all that. And I guess I was wrong. It didn't take them much longer to retool, get one nice trade, and get the right draft picks, and boom, there they are now ready to maybe, get the most ordinary dynasty going of all time. The most ordinary in terms of everyone's like, yeah, whatever, another championship. Most ordinary since the Spurs, I guess, if you call that a dynasty, which many do.
34: Yeah, I mean, you win 5 in 15 years, that's it. Like, yeah. They also are not only, Drew, threatening to be the first team to repeat titles since 17-18 in a sport that always has repeat champions.
6: That's right.
34: Right, like throughout history, there's always teams that win 2 and 3 years or back-to-backs, 3 and 5, and you haven't seen it in almost a decade. They're also the first team since LeBron's Lakers that won in the bubble to go back to the conference finals the next year. So, like, it's pretty wild and unheard of, their ability to come back after last year, and it's just kind of also scary when you fully look at all the assets that they still have available.
35: Still have.
34: They could unload a ton of picks and go get a star if they wanted to, but they got a bunch of stars, like I said, in waiting where they could actually move off of their second biggest contract. Because has Jalen Williams played a game in the playoffs yet?
35: I don't think
34: J-Dub has played a game in the playoffs yet. And last year, there were moments where I thought he was the finals MVP more than Shea. So they're one of the most impressive units assembled. And they also came at the perfect time when all the rules were changing, all the economics of the sport were evolving, Drew. And a lot of those teams that took lottery tickets and say, hey, yeah, we'll give you 6 first round picks.
35: Yeah.
34: Those will never be worth anything. Oh, wait. Oh. Our guys got old, and all of a sudden they got lottery picks on lottery picks. And they're stumbling themselves in the top 15 picks. And whenever they draft one, it seems like it hits. Almost like the Brewers trading for a left-hander. Seems like they get him into their building, and it might work for Kyle Harrison.
6: That's right. You can hit us up with your buy or sell props, 877-794-1973. This one's just, most people will say, who? You buying or selling that clavicular's 15-minute clock has gone to about 14:30 right now.
34: Mm.
6: The influencer clavicular, I'm just saying, because I thought,
34: is that the guy that I was watching have the sit-down interview with the young lady and the guy? Oh,
6: and the
34: wow.
6: That's the guy who hits his face with a hammer, the looks maxing dude,
34: Sure.
6: That's the dude. Oh, my goodness. Yeah,
35: I honestly don't know who this is. Yeah.
6: You're going to have to look him up. He's everywhere.
35: Okay.
6: Yeah, he's a streamer. It's like a Twitch YouTube guy.
34: I'm glad you could pronounce his name because I was looking at it trying to figure out what I was trying to say. Clavicular, okay, thank you.
6: Yep. You got to, yep. I guess he stepped into the void because you know, Jake Paul and Logan Paul are old now, and they're like,
34: one's boxing and one's wrestling. Yeah,
6: I think they're old. So I guess he's the next wave. I thought maybe we would not have a wave, but no, here comes the next one.
35: Not worth it, kids. He's 20 and he's doing all this plastic surgery. Is that the
6: stupid
35: idea?
6: Stuff? That's his idea. That's his whole claim to fame.
34: There's some weird stuff that gets famous online now, dude.
35: And then because of that, it gets weirder, and kids want to get famous, so they get weirder. It's just different, man. It's just different.
34: Although doing it for the Vine used to be a thing. I mean, like, you were trying to do something outlandish to get your on Vine. Yeah. Big time. Yeah. Now, I mean, your ability to get really famous for just being an absolute jerk and filming it.
35: Well, was that kid Jack, right?
34: A man that just goes around and just, like, pesters folks and then instantly gets the reaction that you want. Yeah.
35: But eventually that stuff fades, I feel like, and people aren't going to like you. And then you're kind of left with, like, what's next? I don't know.
34: You would think, but then here's my dumb sitting there watching the video.
35: I know. You're right, Billy.
34: Like, I mean, that's the problem. Yes. I am the problem.
35: We've met the enemy, and it is us. Yes,
34: I totally agree. You mentioned this cat. I watched a video for like 48 seconds. 48 seconds of my life, I'm never getting back.
6: Never getting back.
34: Oh, you know what? He got the click, and he's glad about it.
35: I get these reels. I'm watching reels, and I hate myself every night. And Laura goes, why are you watching them? I'm like, these people are so stupid. Why am I watching this stuff?
6: But I'm watching it.
35: And so I'm the problem. Here's a buy or sell. LeBron farewell tour, yes or no? He says he doesn't know what's happening with his future. Some people like the Last Dance kind of Derek Jeter farewell tour, but where you know ahead of time,
6: I
35: get his flowers.
6: I'm a fan of the farewell tour. Put a cap on it. I'm playing one more year. This is it.
35: Get your flowers in every city,
6: and then you're done. Kobe. And then whatever happens, happens. But I like that because it's closure. Right now,
34: yes,
6: guys can
34: totally
6: say that they're retiring and then come back and change their mind. But I like the closure. I thought, man, people, Favre should have done it.
34: Yeah.
6: Roger should do it.
34: Like, you are able to let it be known that this is going to be it. And I think you allow yourself to enjoy everything a little bit more, knowing that there's the finality of it and this is going to be the end. I would totally advocate for it. But Armin, here's the thing, guys. I don't think he's only playing one more year. Like, I think he's going to go somewhere and play two to three more years if wherever that place ends up
6: back in the land.
34: Unless they go and win it, right? Like, maybe if they're able to move Harden and he takes over the Harden spot in Cleveland. I also think if New York gets drummed in the finals, like we think that they would if they run into OKC, I think that's a wildly exciting
6: OKC's
34: proposition.
6: OKC's not a great matchup for the Knicks right now.
34: No. I don't know that they're a good matchup for anybody.
6: That's just
34: right.
6: We're under regarding how great they are right now.
34: Is some of it true because the game started 10:48 at night, or is that just because we have to be in bed by 9?
6: Part of it. But
35: yes,
6: it's just,
35: the answer
6: it's the
35: is
6: market.
35: Yes,
6: they're just under the radar. It's the small market. It's like who?
34: And we joked about it last week.
6: Superstar with a weird name, kind of like Milwaukee and Giannis.
34: Fair, yeah. And like once it was clear that they weren't going to win 70 games. It was like everyone's like, all right, we're just going to put them into the drawer. We'll open that box come April.
6: You're right.
34: And then all of a sudden it's like, oh, wait, they won 68 games and just dominated everybody by 15 a night.
6: Are you buying or selling that the fact that we've just got the announcement for the first Monday night football game of the year and it's Chiefs-Broncos? Buying or selling that the NFL is anticipating Patrick Mahomes will be ready to play?
34: Yeah, and I think they're buying what my man Nick Wright has been saying for a while. He said Patrick Mahomes is going to be dancing at Travis Kelce's wedding, and he's going to be starting for the Chiefs week one. They're not putting him on that marquee and putting the Chiefs there if they don't anticipate Pat is ready to go. He's also the same guy that dislocated his kneecap and then tried to play 7 days later because the Packers were playing the Chiefs on Sunday Night Football. Yep. Right? Like, so I've been thinking Mahomes would be closer to playing than not to start. I think this definitely signals he plays. But, Drew, Tell me in that post, where's that game being played? That's the first schedule announcement that I think we've ever gotten of a game, and no home. There's no site.
6: It just says Broncos Chiefs.
34: Broncos Chiefs. Not an at, not a versus. So they will be playing.
7: But where?
34: Tune in at 6 to find out. I don't know. Maybe that's a big league tease that they're setting up for Thursday night to see actually who's getting the home opener on Monday Night Football.
6: Billy, who's our current electric superhero of the day today? Who do you like?
34: Well, I was going to say there's a lot of opportunities. Donovan Mitchell scoring 39 points in the fourth quarter definitely deserves one. However, our current electric superhero of the day is our friend Scott Dolphin from FM 106.1 walking in here. And more importantly, as Current Electric is charging you up with EV chargers, Scott Dolphin, I'm walking into the back because, Billy, wait 2 minutes. 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That's a superhero amongst us on a Tuesday.
7: Love it.
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6: Well played, well played. Let's find out together if Bill Schroeder's awake.
34: It's my favorite game.
35: I think he's going to join us tomorrow, guys. He just let me know.
34: Okay. Let's go. Okay.
35: Tomorrow works better for him, if that works
6: okay.
35: for us.
6: Okay, all right.
34: Yeah. Let's go. We'll have a game to discuss then. I like that.
6: That's true. I'd rather come off a game than just a day off. With Rock, although I'm interested in his exploits on fishing and on the golf course.
34: I was going to say, I did kind of want to hear more of we have more fun almost when we don't talk about ball, but we'll talk about it tomorrow.
6: Yes, absolutely. And tomorrow we'll have, like you said, Billy, we will have the Bark at the Park to talk about. We'll have Brandon Sproat looking for his first win, and we'll be previewing a Miz start against the Padres.
34: I was going to say, that's a pretty sweet docket.
6: All right, Bill Schroeder tomorrow. Then we'll talk to you. We need your participation on Buy or Sell Tuesday, 877-794-1973. You're in the huddle, Fox Sports Radio, Wisconsin.
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33: Tuesday edition of The Huddle, Fox Sports Radio Wisconsin, Drew Billy and Armin bringing it to you on this Tuesday in the good land. We're having some fun today. Buying and selling, 877-794-1973 gets you in.
34: Big propositions on the buy or sell. Fellas, tonight, the Spurs and Timberwolves, I'm fired up for this game. 7 o'clock, most importantly, fired up for that one. But on this fun, beautiful buy or sell Tuesday, you buying that Wemby actually didn't know the rules? And didn't know what a flagrant two meant. I don't know, Drew, that I can fully believe any great player doesn't think that there's a camera on them at all times. But that's a beautiful sell job from Wemby, because I can't fathom a man didn't know the rules.
33: I'm completely selling that he didn't know.
34: He looks up at his buddy on Sunday night of, what does that mean when they call him for a flagrant two? It means that you're gone, bud. It means that you're out of here.
33: Out of here.
34: And I can't fathom buying the fact that he didn't know the rules. But maybe they do. I mean, we had the Donovan McNabb moment where he didn't know that the game could end in a tie. I just got to sell that great players don't know the rules to the game that they're playing.
35: I think it's possible just because I think we assume these guys will be following the league like we are following the leagues all the time. Like rule changes in the offseason, but it might not be. And maybe he got confused in the moment. Flagrant 20, two flagrant twos. I think it's possible. I think it's unlikely, but it is possible that he didn't know the rules. I think he was more concerned about trying to show that it didn't faze him. Like he was like, all right, cool. I'm cool.
34: Oh,
35: right,
34: sure. Guys, he was doing a cool guy look. That's for sure.
35: But because he knows he got his cage rattled a bit. Now, I saw Draymond come out on his podcast. Don't trust me. I'm not listening to his podcast. But I saw the clip on ESPN. I'm not listening. But as he said, so if it was Naz Reid, he'd be suspended. So who's going to come out and do it to Wemby tonight? Like, basically asking if the Timberwolves are going to go do it again to him. Wemby, hey, it took him out of the game. It got his cage rattled. You know, is that the way forward? The Pistons would do this in the early days to Jordan to try and get his cage rattled. Then Rodman, you know, did this a little bit with Karl Malone to try and get him frustrated. Or the Sonics, it was things like Frank Borkowski. Try and get their guy rattled, their best guy out of the game. Are they going to try this, you know, this tactic again tonight? I'm very fascinated to see it, guys.
33: It will be interesting.
34: They better. Right? Like, right. I mean, I would say you better.
35: This
34: like
35: is your
34: that,
35: chance. You that's how, have to.
34: You totally do. Just like teams did to a different sport, I know. But after Quay Walker had the situation in Buffalo, you knew that he was going to have a target on his back for the next, five or six weeks of his rookie year, Drew? And then and behold, right at the end of the year against the Lions, happens again. Like, because you are going to continue to see if you can get him to walk that line. And Wemby's so good and can be so dominant that I feel like it is almost malpractice not to, right?
35: Yeah.
34: And the Minnesota Timberwolves are professional agitators. I mean, Jaden McDaniels walked into that Nuggets series and was like, hey, you guys think this Jokic guy is the best player in the world? You know what he does? Sucks at defense. Rest of the guys on the team stink at defense. We're taking it right at them every single game. And they did it. And they had Jokic in almost three fights. So I would be stunned if they don't get into his kitchen again here tonight. And since you're on the road, you know the building's going to be against you. I'd be floored if the Timberwolves don't. And I'm kind of expecting this to be a classic. Could you guys remember teams did it to Giannis, I would say, after the situation with Mike Dunleavy?
35: That was it.
6: Yeah.
35: That was like, right, like we can get in his head. That was the idea. Right?
34: We can see if we can get him to blow his top. And you then have to then prove you're able to rise above that, which is a very, very difficult thing
35: to
34: do. Very
35: difficult. The mental toughness, that's the next level of trying to take that next step as a superstar in the playoffs. It's going to be on Wemby night tonight now to not let himself get rattled, get caught up in all that, try and take the hits, whatever. Hopefully you get the calls. Hopefully not to get rattled by that, because now you're sitting there, okay, it's 2-2. It's a best-of-three series, and it's on you now to try and bring your team to the conference finals. This is where the rubber meets the road. So this has been a very interesting series. I find it fascinating that the Timberwolves, Billy, are still a plus, 330, I think I saw?
34: Yeah, big time.
35: In the series market. I don't know if it should be that big. I think they're giving the Spurs some problems. Yes, they're not going to be a favorite, but it's pretty interesting to see what's going to happen now, and it all starts tonight. So thankfully we got this series, because there hasn't been that many good ones.
34: Right. If it wasn't for Detroit, Cleveland, and Minnesota, San Antonio, we'd be in serious problems. Oh. You buying or selling if they lose the series that this is what cost them the series?
6: Ooh.
35: The Scott Williams effect from 01, like the whole moment, or the Draymond situation.
34: The Draymond thing in 16.
35: Yeah.
34: Like, I don't necessarily know I could go there, Drew, because they still got to lose two games.
6: Yeah.
34: But it sure as heck is a turning point. I mean, like, if we're looking for...
6: It would be an inflection point. Yeah, you'd go back, oh, okay, that's where it flipped.
34: Yeah, that would be our Toyota turning point of the season for San Antonio, if that was the situation that would occur later on there. I think that one's fascinating, because you have a guy that... The NBA is going to be happy either way. Wemby, everybody's darling in basketball. Ant. Seemingly the next great American-born superstar, and you need one that everybody can latch onto. I think the NBA is going to be happy regardless, whoever comes out of it. But a knockout, drag-out fight and both teams being able to be at their best is a good one.
6: Like that.
34: Timberwolves are also an undervalued unit for the last 3 years.
35: Absolutely.
34: Back-to-back trips to the conference finals and kind of on the doorstep of maybe doing it again.
35: Which I think is because in some of those series, they haven't taken them to the limit. Like, I think there was a couple of five-game ones. I get that, but it looks like they're trying to make their way now or break through. And they have Ant. And when you have Ant, it's always an X factor, always a chance.
6: Buying or selling that Giannis's next team will be Golden State?
34: I would have bought it if Golden State would have moved up in the lottery. I don't know, Drew, that they have nearly enough to make an enticing package. And I don't know, despite the hot report that Giannis is going to put his finger on the scale and tip it in their favor, I think there's more intriguing options in the East. So I believe he has played his last game for the Bucks, but I don't believe he'll play for Golden State.
35: I think I saw Jay Williams say the East is more likely, or he's hearing that. And also, I got to sell it because I didn't see it in my dream last night. Had a nightmare. Giannis announced his decision where he was going to go, and it was Charlotte. And it was the final three were Lakers, Minnesota, Charlotte. So I'm going to sell
34: it. What made you think of Charlotte?
35: No idea. It was like a Con Knipple. I remember thinking to myself.
34: Because Drew transferred planes there?
35: Don't know. Maybe that's the reason.
6: Maybe that's it.
35: I have no idea what it is. But it was definitely my dream last night. I called it a nightmare, but it was my dream.
6: I had some Carolina barbecue at the Charlotte Airport on Saturday night.
35: Pretty good for
34: that's
35: airport?
34: A good one, yes.
6: For airport, yeah.
35: The airport barbecue? Decent. All right, yeah. Nice,
6: pulled
35: nice.
6: Pork platter.
34: Yeah. Never realized the difference in barbecue of all the different regions. Mm-hmm. Oh, yeah. You start talking about people in Texas. Their barbecue is far superior than everybody
6: far
34: else's.
6: Superior.
34: Well, I know Kansas City barbecue is pretty damn good.
35: Yeah. Memphis, right? Memphis. People go crazy about their barbecue.
34: Buy or sell, Giannis's next team will be the Boston Celtics.
6: Selling.
34: Would you be interested in the brown package that got bantered about? You were enjoying the sun and the waterfalls in Costa Rica when we were doing topics on Bill Simmons reporting of Jaylen Brown and Giannis could be somewhat of a flip.
6: Seems like a lot of wish casting by a Celtics nerd.
34: That's fair. That's fair.
6: But Jaylen Brown, like, if you paired him with Giannis, okay, but not, and he's at the age where doesn't fit with a team that's rebuilding.
34: Well, and that was where Armin and I fell on it of like, would you want to get an established star player back or wish for a couple of picks and maybe a Jalen Johnson or something to establish?
6: A bunch of picks and like a Brandon Podziemski type, you know, a couple of those guys.
34: Mm-hmm. A couple of role players and
6: opportunities.
34: Kuminga?
6: They should have traded Kuminga.
34: he was
35: Kuminga
34: playing that
35: Hawks everybody wanted yeah. Kuminga.
6: Everybody.
35: All right, I got to do this for buy or sell. I got to do this. I couldn't help myself when I saw this. I know Billy was hot on this a little bit. Lane Kiffin in this article. Now he's in the Vanity Fair piece and stuff. But my favorite part, Lane Kiffin, diversity cited as LSU recruitment edge versus Ole Miss. He says he has a recruitment edge of diversity. The quote was, hey, they said, hey, coach, we really like you, but my grandparents aren't letting me move to Oxford, Mississippi. That doesn't come up when you say Baton Rouge, Louisiana. Parents are sitting here this weekend saying the campus's diversity feels so great. Feels like there's no segregation. We want that for our kid because that's the real world. Is diversity the reason he's going to win at LSU? Is that why he left Ole Miss? I thought that was interesting.
34: So I would struggle to completely dismiss it, right? Like, yeah. I mean, you are talking about a university and a team that within the last decade was called the Rebels. And
35: that's it.
34: Like, yeah. I mean, like, I do struggle to think that there's not still that connotation.
6: I don't think they integrated their fraternities till the late 80s.
34: Yeah. So like, know? I would struggle to say that it's like completely out of bounds. You also go to Baton Rouge, Louisiana, you're going to see everybody. Like, you're going to see anything and everything. And Louisiana is definitely a melting pot. I also think LSU is just a brand that people want to go to and more attractive.
35: Yep, sure.
34: But I don't know that situsituation happened. Lane Kiffin is a beautiful embellisher. He is tremendous at being able to take a fish story and all of a sudden he caught the largest muskie anybody has ever recorded. But I can't say that I would be stunned that would be a situation in Oxford, Mississippi. Yeah.
6: Did you hear there were rumblings, and I think Ryan Clark might have been involved in this. I just caught just a sideways glance at it. But there are rumblings about, because of the way stuff that's happening with drawing the maps and, you know, redistricting and stuff like that. There's folks are saying that it should be a movement that African-American players should boycott SEC schools or not play in states that are where the maps are redrawn.
34: Oh, wow.
6: To disenfranchise black voters.
34: Oh, wow. I didn't see that.
6: It's like, yeah. It keeps sports out of politics for us, you know, to an extent. It's impossible to totally separate. But, man, and then it's like, how do you match the money? Like, it's a great idea in theory. How the hell are guys going to walk away from millions of dollars that they're making now? You know,
34: that's it. The money is too good.
6: Ohio
34: everywhere.
6: State and Michigan only have so much cash.
34: Yeah, and so many spots that you're only going to be able to go to so many Big Ten schools.
6: Penn State.
34: I struggle to think there's so many different, you know, hidden agendas behind everything. However, when you're talking about college sports right now, they're in such flux with whatever the SCORE Act that ends up getting voted on. It sounds like next week for like the third time it's hit the docket.
6: Yeah.
34: Something is going to transpire and something is going to change. But like, it is a point where we're going to get closer to even Steven on players getting what they probably are valued at and these schools having to pay the piper and figure out, man, we've had this really, really good free ride where we had great talent and great workers and we were getting all the cash. So like there's a balancing of books that is really hitting universities hard as they're finding out, the best advertising really is sports. And when our football team is playing in the national championship, wow, our out-of-state applicants has just skyrocketed through. And there's going to be a redistribution as to where these schools are doing it, and more university funds, I think, are going to be pumped into athletics for that exact reason.
6: And it gets to the whole thing. People are, it's stark, but you can say that wide receiver that we're paying $1.5 million to is worth more to our bottom line than our national championship women's crew team.
35: Yeah, yep. I mean, that's the reality.
34: Well, you know? and what about also, Drew, this is the unique one, and the things that have been getting bantered about on Capitol Hill with it is like, how many different universities really need a $9 million football coach? Mm-hmm. Don't you need $8 million worth of players and $1 million going to Lane Kiffin? Yeah.
6: And the other thing about, and again, is Title IX is going to get thorny, but the whole thing about basketball and football players are going to get paid. You want to play tennis in college? You might have to pay.
34: Yeah, you might have to pay.
6: Pay to play.
34: 100%. That's tennis, exactly
6: swimming,
34: it.
6: Swimming would be pay to play, whereas these other sports, you know, the non-revenue sports are going to be, you have to... You're going to have to pay to play. Or we're going to have to do bake sales and stuff.
34: 100%. Let's go get some entertainment books.
6: Yeah.
34: Can we sell some North discount cards?
35: We got any
34: places ready to throw 15% off of stuff?
6: Splinter off the two main sports and let the rest.
34: And that will be how it gets eaten. Yep, you're exactly right, Drew. It's going to be a feast or famine, and there's going to be a lot more teams that are out there opening up their own checkbook.
6: I'm watching ABC News this morning. Joe Buck is on. Talking about the NFL schedule.
34: Wow, look at you, Joe Buck. Okay. Now, maybe he's telling us where this Broncos-Chiefs game is actually going to get played.
6: I don't think he knows.
34: Because ESPN botched that.
35: Right.
6: I don't know if they know yet. That's wild. All right. When we come back, closing ceremony time for the Tuesday edition of The Huddle. And we'll have a little wake and bake story for you brought to us by Happy Place Hemp. HappyPlaceHemp.com, 25% off with the code Huddle. And free shipping.
34: It's that easy.
6: We'll have that story for you. And we'll close up shop next. The Huddle, Fox Sports Radio, Wisconsin.
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0: already. Just getting a good lather going on this Tuesday. It's low tide. We're coming off a Brewers off day. Had some action in the NFL. The schedule.
1: Yeah, you know what?
0: Action in the NFL.
1: Drew, that must just be how our psychopaths outside the health club waking up at 5 a.m. feel. Like, just getting a good sweat going. All of a sudden, they're an hour in and they got to go shower up and get ready for work. You know, like, we're just getting rolling. This is when you're really starting to hit it.
0: That's right.
1: Man, why does the rest of this stuff get in the way?
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1: Yeah, and you'll have a lot more fun because you'll chop it up with them and have
0: talk some sports.
1: And also, like, if you have any questions about what the certain effects will be of different products, what different levels are, they can answer any and every single question because guess what? They make it. Nobody knows anything more about the products than those guys because they make it all locally and in their place. So that's the place to go. Now, as much as I'd like to give it to these Fazoli's advertisement that keeps popping up on a pizza baked spaghetti, because that seems like something that you wake and bake with.
2: Oh. Getting hungry, right? I mean, that's something you dream about when you're coming up with some stuff like
1: pizza the pasta way. Like, what?
2: Let's just come up with that.
1: Like, what if we just put spaghetti
2: on pizza?
1: And
2: right?
1: Made pizza.
2: Yeah, it's like my buddy that did put spaghetti in tacos once.
1: Like when my buddy was like, wait, why would we wait 25 minutes to make brownies in the oven?
2: Sure.
1: When they can take 2 minutes in the waffle iron.
2: Just an idea.
1: Right? Like, see how it plays out. And then the ice cream's even easier to layer on top. But guys, I just can't get over the fact that we've now reached the point. This is like when you really would ask, what are you high? What are we doing in the NFL where we're releasing games without locations? Like, we're legit asking these teams and causing folks who in Denver probably are waking and baking to say, wait, good so chance. We're playing the Chiefs. Are we at home? They're putting out the graphic, and it looks like Mile High Stadium, but I don't know if I'm going to be a mile high at Mile High or if I'm going to be sitting on my couch watching the game in Kansas City. That is one of the craziest levels of NFL superiority complex that I never thought we'd even get to, where they believe you. They got us so far by the you-know-what. They're like, hey, we're going to still give you another two-day cliffhanger.
2: That's it.
1: We'll let you know who you're playing. No, we will not let you know if it's at home or away.
2: And that's what this whole week is all about.
1: That is wild.
2: The NFL superiority complex to say, we can grab you guys by the cojones all week and make you just wait around and beg and pray and plead for any sort of information about this league because you care about it that much. And guess what? Most of the time, it's true.
1: Yeah,
2: we do, and that people want to know, and people will eat that up and will wonder and speculate to see, well, what's going to happen for the schedule? But that's what it is. I mean, that the NFL knows how to do it, and they've got us in. And yeah, we're going to give you this, but we're not going to give you the location or the network or who's going to play. It's just kind of funny how that works. But hey, that's what this time of year is. It's exciting, and we'll get it all on Thursday. But in the meantime, the next 48 hours, we're going to be getting these little drips and drabs. So
0: absolutely.
1: The other wake and bake would be, you mentioned, what was my streamer's name? Cavicular.
0: Cavicular, yeah.
1: He did an online, a dating show with this young lady named Elise Rosenblum. She is an OF model, as the kids call it these days.
0: Oh, yeah.
1: And it was a speed dating event to find her a husband. And the top spender revealed that he had spent over $100,000.
0: Yeah, which is
1: on
0: being
1: her videos.
0: Inflated on.
1: So like $2 or $3 million.
0: Yeah, he didn't spend $3 million. You look at the dude, he ain't got $3 million.
1: No, he doesn't have $3 million. But still, if he's got $100,000 still that he's firing.

0: between August 15th and the 18th.
1: Oh my God, the worst.
0: Like, what?
1: Yeah, they're going to play that next weekend. Sweet. That's 4 days of variance. Give me one.
0: Tell us when. They get away with that with the preseason because it cracks me up that they can't lock it down before they announce it.
2: What are you, college football?
1: Yeah. Jeez, they're just trying to grab anything they can from the NCAA. Wait, so you guys don't even tell, you guys don't pick the time of the games until that week? Can we do that? Can we figure out how to do this? Wow. We're not far from it. We're not far from it.
0: How about Vikings putting Adrian Peterson in the Ring of Honor? He was a little surprised.
1: Oh, wow.
2: Well, I mean, what he did in the field.
1: On the field.
0: They told him yesterday, John Randall broke the news to him. They invited him to talk to the rookies at rookie camp and stuff.
1: Sure.
0: And then they told him, hey, you're going on the Ring of Honor.
1: I would say one of the most impressive athletes I ever watched was Adrian Peterson when he was doing his thing.
0: He's eligible for the Pro Football Hall of Fame in 27.
1: I got to think he's first ballot, right?
0: You would think, but that little thing with abusing his son with a switch.
1: There's a couple of those guys, but then there's like, all right, there's Adrian Peterson that's coming up. There's Antonio Brown, who might be like the best wide receiver of the generation. Like, there's some interesting ones for Armin Sarian to gatekeep, and I'm really excited to see how he does it.
0: Fantastic. All right. We're going to close up shop for today. Tomorrow on the program, Bill Schroeder. Tomorrow's Hot Take Hump Day. It's halftime of the week for us.
1: That's going to be a hard one to beat. And it's a Miz Day.
0: And it's a Miz Day. We'll have Brewers Padres to talk about. Bark at the Park. A Miz Day. It's going to be a blast. We hope to see you at 5 a.m. Thanks for hanging out with us today. You've been in the huddle.
1: Peace.
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5: I'm Julian Edelman, that's Rob Gronkowski, and guess what, folks? 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
13: 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We've been talking about Lane Kiffin a little bit today. He had a quote in Vanity Fair where he was talking about parents, grandparents, talking about not wanting their kids to go to Ole Miss because they had problems with the history of racism there. Lane Kiffin put out a quote to On3 website. "I really apologize if anybody at Ole Miss or Mississippi was offended by that. In a four-hour interview, I was asked a lot of questions on a lot of things, and Ole Miss has been wonderful to me and my family. I was asked questions about the differences in recruiting, and I said a narrative that we battled from there, some out-of-state black parents and grandparents not wanting their kid to move to Mississippi. That's a narrative that coaches have been fighting forever. It wasn't calculated by bringing it up." That's not the reason why you left Ole Miss, Lane. You left because LSU is a better job. More money. Okay? The problem I have is, did you need to make that it feel like an excuse as to why you're leaving Ole Miss? When did you hear from parents and grandparents? Like, just this past year? Was it years ago? How many parents and grandparents told you this? Like, if we want to do a deep dive on this, we can. But, and we did invite him. Move forward. You're going to LSU. Nobody forced you out. You did an unbelievable job there. Why can't you leave it at that? You're already undoing all this great work that you did. You know, 4-hour interview. Well, okay. You got to focus on a football game for 4 hours. You can focus on an interview for 4 hours. And you've been down this road before. You're not 25. All you got to do is say, "Look, great memories, great opportunity. Now I'm going to LSU where I think I can win a national championship. It's more money. It's a better opportunity. Thought long and hard, but this is where I want to be." So, yes, Mark.
14: We were talking about LeBron and the decision earlier. Will this be as contentious as LeBron going back to Cleveland
0: when Lane Kiffin goes back to Ole Miss. That's September 19th, I believe.
13: 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Yeah. Yes, Bully.
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0: rest in peace to Aerosmith, Cheap Trick, and John Lennon producer Jack Douglas, who passed away at 80. Now you're like, who's Jack Douglas, the producer? This dude did everything from Walk This Way to Sweet Emotion to Dream Police to so many legendary Cheap Trick songs to all the famous John Lennon songs, you know, like Just Starting Over, all the John Lennon legend songs. So he also did Sweet Emotion, which, if you listen closely to the percussion, was done with the sugar packet that Steven Tyler found in a drawer in the kitchen of the studios.
1: It's a true story.
0: So thank you guys for rocking out with us. Rest in peace to, again, producer Jack Douglas at 80. Did a lot of stuff.
1: I mean, if you're going to say, you know, rest in peace, a passing in the NBA earlier today. Memphis Grizzlies forward Brandon Clark, dead at 29 years old.
2: So sad.
1: So I'm sure details will emerge. But as of now, we don't really know much, right, Danny?
2: Yeah, I haven't seen any further details on
1: What's
2: that.
1: What's up, Perfett?
2: Perfett, there's more.
3: I think the big detail that we've gotten that has kind of made everyone pause a bit was, I guess, one of the things they're investigating is a potential drug overdose. NBC4 and TMZ said that drug paraphernalia had been found in his home. They had responded on Monday to a 911 call and pronounced him dead on the scene. So that's kind of the... We're waiting to see. Get more out of that, of course. It's still being investigated.

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1: And it is time, a game we play every week. 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
2: Diego, we'll preview tonight's matchup on the mound.
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2: And all of the storylines heading into tonight's game.
5: Yeah, great series. 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In the first 30, whatever how many games we've played, this is kind of a good lift to win like this.
2: So let's get to it.
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2: Here is your host, Hunter Baumgart.
7: 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I'll take your comments all hour long as we get you set for first pitch at 6:40. And the Milwaukee Brewers send Brandon Sproat to the mound, and he will face Bradley Rodriguez, who is going to be the opener tonight for Matt Waldron of the San Diego Padres. So Rodriguez will open 0-2 with a 1.83 ERA. And then Waldron to follow, who's 1-1 with a 7.71 ERA. He will go after Rodriguez. Expectedly, Brandon Sproat, 0-2 with a 5.87 ERA so far in 2026. But excited to be with you, and let's talk some Brewers baseball. They're going for a season-high 5-game winning streak tonight. They're trying to get to a season-high 7 games over 500. And the biggest news of the day, Christian Yelich is back. He was activated off the injured list earlier today. Tyler Black was optioned to AAA Nashville, and we'll get into a little bit about why Tyler Black was the one to be optioned down, why he was maybe chosen over Blake Perkins to go down to Nashville. I know you see that .333 batting average that he had at the major league level through 9 games with the Brewers, and you say, you kind of like that guy at the major league level. Yeah, absolutely. But we will talk about that coming up. We'll hear from Christian Yelich. We'll hear Pat Murphy on what it means to get Christian Yelich back in the lineup. And for the first time in 2026,

Seventh in right field is Nick Castellanos. Batting eighth in left field, Ramon Laureano. And batting ninth and behind the plate is Freddie Fermin. So for the Padres, it's Merrill, Tatis Jr., Machado, and Duhar, Bogarts, Sheets, Castellanos, Laureano, and Fermin. For the Milwaukee Brewers, they come in with a record of 22-16. Off a walk-off victory over the Yankees on Sunday. They had an off day yesterday. And the man who walked them off on Sunday is going to lead things off tonight. And that's Bryce Turang, batting first and at second base. Batting second in left field, Jackson Chourio. Batting third, the designated hitter, Christian Yelich. Batting fourth, the cleanup hitter, the catcher, William Contreras. Batting fifth at first base, Jake Bowers. Batting sixth in center field, Garrett Mitchell. Batting seventh in right field, Sal Frelick. Batting eighth at third base, David Hamilton. And batting ninth at shortstop is Joey Ortiz. So for the Brewers, it's Turang, Chourio, Yelich, Contreras, Bowers, Mitchell, Frelick, Hamilton, and Ortiz. I'm telling you, that just lengthens that lineup when you see that name, Christian Yelich, in there. You also see Chourio in there. As I mentioned, Vaughn did not get the start tonight. Bowers gets the start against the righty opener and the righty Waldron. So if there is a lefty that comes in later, most likely you will see a pinch hit opportunity for Andrew Vaughn. But right now, that is how the lineup stacks up. And you talk about Rodriguez, who is the opener for the San Diego Padres. They did this exact thing last Wednesday. Maybe like, why are they doing an opener? Well, it worked for him last time. Last Wednesday against San Francisco, Rodriguez worked a 1-2-3 first inning, and then Waldron came in and allowed just one run over five innings. So it worked last week. They're going with it again. We'll see if the Brewers can spoil that here tonight. All right, as I mentioned, Christian Yelich is back. Yes, Christian Yelich is back. And that is always good to say. That is always a good thing, because when you look at what has happened with the Milwaukee Brewers in the first, you know, what is it, 38 games of the season, you didn't have Yelich for a month of that. You didn't have Chourio for most of that. You didn't have Vaughn for most of that. And that is a significant uphill battle when you don't have those three guys in the lineup. Brewers went 14-9 without Christian Yelich in the lineup. And they were able to definitely weather the storm. Now, of course, four of those wins were with Chourio and Vaughn back. So they went about 500 with Yelich there. But hey, it was kind of about treading water. Stay in it. Stay in the fight. And they did more than that. And this sweep of the Yankees kind of is perfect, because they're on an upward trajectory here. I talked about it on the huddle with the guys yesterday morning. I feel like the sweep of the Yankees put the Brewers back on the map a little bit. And what I mean by that is, coming into the season, Brewers are a 97-win team, right? They are a team that people are looking out for. This is not the underdog Brewers. I know the projections may say they're underdogs, but we're on baseball, and from my pat, you know, they're not the underdogs when you make it to the NLCS. Other teams are going to be looking out for you, but then they get depleted by injury. They go through some ups and downs, the six-game losing streak. But then what they did, beating the Yankees and saying, we swept them, the pitching basically dominated them, a 1.61 ERA over the weekend for Brewers pitchers. That is sensational against a really good lineup, holding the Yankees to two home runs over three games when the Yankees hit the most home runs in baseball. It was a really good weekend for the pitching staff, of the Brewers offense found ways to win. And I think it put him on the national map a little bit, saying, okay, they may have gone through some ups and downs. They may have gone through some injuries, but now they're getting healthy. And this is the team that we kind of thought they could be heading into this season. And that's what makes you really excited about being a Brewers fan. So before we hear from Pat Murphy and Christian Yelich on Yelich returning to the lineup, Tyler Black optioned to AAA Nashville. And Dobler's saying here, Perkins, not happy about Blake Perkins, says Black or Jett would have been better at the major league level. Well, the thing about it is it's mostly just a fielding position. It's two things that are contributing to this. It's Blake Perkins is an outfielder, and Christian Yelich is mainly DHing, you know, is the designated hitter more often than not in this time in his major league career. So Perkins provides you a better outfield option than Tyler Black. The other option is Blake Perkins is a switch hitter and Tyler Black's a lefty. Blake Perkins gives you more versatility, more ability for
an opportunity to pinch.

0: shit in a ball game, an opportunity, you know, to still face a left-handed pitcher. Maybe in an instance where you wouldn't want Tyler Black to be facing that left-handed pitcher. So the switch hitting ability of Blake Perkins and his ability to play a better outfield is probably what kept him at the major league level right now. Now, you look at a .333 average for Tyler Black over his nine games and you say, yeah. And Pat Murphy telling us earlier today that, you know what? You know, he's proven to himself that he's a major league player and his time will come again. I don't know when that'll be. Right now, there just isn't necessarily a room for him on this major league roster. But, you know, it would be, you know, if Lockridge was up, Blake Perkins would not be, right? If Lockridge would not have gotten hurt, Blake Perkins would still be a AAA. And that would be your kind of your opening back to your opening day roster, which did not have Blake Perkins, nor did it have Tyler Black on it. So we'll see how that progresses as far as what Tyler Black does and where they go from here. But right now, this seems to be the, you know, the lineup and the active roster for the foreseeable future. Now, of course, you can always ask, what do they do on the left side of the infield? And do you say, you know, possibly, do you do something at the shortstop or third base, that left side of the infield? Do you do something? Renjifo's starting to play better for sure. Obviously, the big question comes in at Joey Ortiz, and that's been talked about a lot. And Pat Murphy admitting in an article that Kurt Hoag put out, the Journal Sentinel, saying that, you know, they've talked about sending Joey Ortiz to Nashville, but that just is not the decision at this time. But Christian Yelich is back for the Milwaukee Brewers. Let's hear from Pat Murphy. Let's hear from the skipper. This is about 2.5-3 minutes of Pat Murphy talking with reporters earlier today at American Family Field about the return of Christian Yelich and what he means, not only in the lineup, not only offensively, but also just to the team as a whole. Here is Pat Murphy.
1: Well, it's sure a good feeling to have Yelly back. He means so much to our team. And playing without him is never a good thing. And it helps other people get exposed and helps other people get a chance, but it feels great to have him back.
2: Just what does it do to your pure lineup having him, Cherryavon all together?
1: Yeah, I mean, that's obviously, you know, when any team has their three of their top five hitters out, and it makes it tough. You know, we played some games with four of our top five hitters out. It's difficult. It's half your team, but you know, like I said, other guys step up and nobody's going to feel sorry for you, so I'm proud that we withstood that, and now hopefully get some games under Yelly's belt and get him back in a groove.
2: How would you evaluate how the offense did without him last month?
1: Yeah, I mean, I don't think we really more the question, or the way I'd like to answer that question, Kurt, is more we're still finding ourselves. We're still understanding what kind of offense we need to be. You know, we didn't hit very many home runs, I don't think. Home runs are, again, I've always say this, home runs are thrown. So we face some really good pitching, too. We face some really good pitching, you think about it. Some of the best in the major leagues. So I think it's hard to evaluate it by numbers in those small increments, but certainly we weren't as confident as we've been at times. So I think it's good timing that Yelly's back, because our road is very, very difficult. It looks like there's a lot of really good teams. You know, the parity, I guess what you'd say, is everywhere in the big leagues. There's no really, really bad teams, and there's a lot of really, really good teams and a lot of teams that are capable.
2: To get him back after, I think the initial report was at least a month. To get him back after just a month, was I kind of say just for the work he did?
1: Well, I mean, he works hard, and you got to credit our training staff and rehab staff, especially Bryn. He's just done an incredible job of giving Yelly the confidence and giving him the physical therapy that he needs, that he can get back on the field and play. And we don't ever rush anybody back. That's not our way. But it's always the player first. But Yelly feels comfortable. Had some live ABs yesterday. And, you know, he's a veteran, so he knows what he's getting into.
0: There you go. That is Brewers manager Pat Murphy talking about the return of Christian Yelich earlier today. And a couple things stand out there. One is, you know, talking about the teams overall. There's a lot of fairly good teams right now, especially in that National League and especially in that National League Central. I mean, you look at the Central right now. Cubs are obviously still in first. They're playing the Atlanta Braves for the next 3 days. Cubs are in first, 27-14. Brewers in second at 22-16, tied with the Cardinals, who are 23-17. But the Pirates and Reds are both 3 games over 500. And the last 4 teams in the NL Central are all within a game and a half of each other. So a lot of parity there. Then, of course, Atlanta is, you know, leads the NL East by 9 games. And then the NL West, you look at, obviously, the Padres, who are in Milwaukee tonight. The Dodgers, both about the same record, 24-16 for the Padres, 24-17 for the Dodgers. And then the Diamondbacks at 500. But really, when you look at the National League, the parity's in the NL Central. And the Brewers, of course, are going to play a lot of games against NL Central opponents. Not as much as they used to, because now they play a lot of interleague games. But they're still going to have to face those teams a whole heck of a lot. And it looks like those teams are staying afloat as of now. Now, when it comes to Christian Yelich returning, talking about, you know, the training staff and the what they did, we'll hear from Christian Yelich in a moment, because he talks about how he was, you know, really happy with this being a, you know, not the maximum amount of time that he could have been out. This was, you know, he progressed well throughout this month that he was out. We'll hear more about his recovery, but really what we all are thinking about when Christian Yelich returns to the lineup is, okay, can they hit some more home runs? Brewers are last in baseball in home runs. And you say, probably, right? With Churio, with Vaughn, with Yelich all back in the lineup, compared to having other guys in that lineup that obviously aren't known for their power. But it also means that the Brewers, because they haven't had Churio, Vaughn, and Yelich in the lineup at the same time since the playoffs last year, because it hasn't happened in 2026 yet, they'll still have to find their offensive identity a little bit. And this is what Pat Murphy said about the team, you know, finding out and being able to have an identity on offense that is built here over these next months.
1: I think that this offense will develop its true identity, but we all know how each individual, kind of what those people bring to the table generally. Hopefully somebody has a career year. And you can't just plan on everybody being the same. There's different factors involved. There are different stages. What's important for us is to be hungry and to come together as a team. Offensively, to kind of, you know, be willing to pass the baton. You know, you get in these situations. It's 3-1, second and third, 3-1 count, and guy throws you a ball. Some hitters are in such swing mode because they want so badly to do it and be the guy instead of passing the baton and say, hey, the game didn't dictate that I swing there. You got to be willing to be that teammate and pass the baton and trust the guy behind you. And I think when you get everybody back, that extends your lineup a little bit. And, you know, Yelich's still got to get in his rhythm. That doesn't just happen whether he came on a rehab assignment or not. It doesn't just automatically happen every time. But truly, once we get that, I think we can build off of that. But we gotta be connected in a big way offensively.
0: I think it's a great point by Pat Murphy, because it comes back to exactly what we praised them for doing last year, which was pass the baton to the next guy. They were so good at that, and it wasn't any one player. And not that any of these guys who have been healthy over the last month and a half have been all about it, in it for themselves. But when you know those guys are out, the pressure then goes to a Sal Frelick, a Garrett Mitchell, a Bryce Terang, a William Contreras, where maybe you're trying to do too much. And look, Terang and Contreras performed greatly, really well over that entire time where those three guys were out, and really are the reason, along with obviously how good the pitching staff was, but offensively, they're the reason this team is 22-16, because when you lose three of your top five hitters, those other two have to perform in order to stay afloat, and they really did. But I have a feeling like some of those other guys are put a little more pressure on themselves because they thought and felt, and naturally you feel like you have to make up for a Vaughn or a Churio or a Christian Yelich. Now they don't have to. Now they can go back into their roles. Sal Frelick can go in back to the role he was in last year. Garrett Mitchell can be himself and be the guy this Brewers 2026 team needs. So I would expect that this helps Frelick. I would expect that this helps Mitchell. I would expect that this helps a guy like even Jake Bowers, who's hot. And we'll get to him in the fast facts before we end tonight's show. But a little teaser, the guy's batting .302 in his last 14 games. It's going to benefit that whole lineup. Heck, even David Hamilton and Joey Ortiz. Ortiz is going to see better pitches because who's coming up next? Maybe a Jackson Churio if he's leading off that day, or a Terang, but then it is Churio, and you really got to get Ortiz. Like, there are chess matches that the pitchers are going to have to play a little more up and down that lineup when you have those guys back into it. So this is a significant moment. I said it last week, and I think we're going to look back, and so far it's working so far, but obviously a lot of season to go. But we could be looking back at May 4th as kind of that season tide changing, right? They're 4-1 since then right now. So at that time, they were 18-15 on the season. And that's the day that Churio and Vaughn came back. Now, they lost the game, but they also stranded a small village on base. And now they've ripped off four straight wins. And the offense hasn't been, and Pat Murphy admitted it after the game on Sunday, like the offense has not been clicking on all cylinders. But you can see the glimpses, and you can see the better at-bats, and you can see what this off, and obviously the production that Jackson Churio has had so far, and to some extent Andrew Vaughn as well, and obviously what we expect from Christian Yelich coming back too. So all that combined really says, all right, we're excited for this lineup, and I'm excited to see starting tonight. Let's hear from the man himself. Christian Yelich spoke to reporters just a bit ago at American Family Field about the recovery process and getting back in the lineup. Let's hear from Christian.
3: What does it mean to finally get back out there? It's got to feel pretty good.
4: Yeah, feels great.
5: So what were the final boxes that you checked as far as ramping up and knowing you're ready?
4: It's a couple days of baseball activity, some swings running. It was all good.
6: How much do you like to see the guys where they, you know, obviously sweep the Yankees, get the, you know, back-to-back walk-off wins, just seeing them have that kind of success while you're trying to get back?
4: Yeah, obviously it's great when we win, so yeah, the guys did a great job, and they've been playing well, so hopefully able to contribute to that a little bit.
7: What about just getting the full group together? You know, you obviously were off to a good start, but now you've got Jack and Bonnie back together.
4: Yeah, we haven't really been too healthy all year, so it's kind of nice that we got a lot of the guys back and got a lot of the season left to play, so got to keep playing well, and hopefully that starts today.
8: How's it felt just taking batting practice and stuff in terms of your stuff?
4: I'm sorry. All good. Fumble the bat. It feels all good.
5: As far as the team, Yelly, if you would have been told that you'd miss these guys and you'd be at this position when you get them all back, would you be happy?
4: Yeah, of course.
5: Where the team's
4: at? Of course. We still got a really long way to go in the season. We're in a fine spot. I don't even know. It doesn't really matter. We just got to keep playing well, and, you know, we got a long, long time to go, so a lot of games in front of us, and hopefully keep the guys healthy and keep playing well.
8: I know when you first got hurt, you said you didn't have any expectations for how long you're going to be out. I didn't want to set any timetables for yourself, but now that you've been through it, did it feel like it progressed?
4: Yeah. I think I was a little ahead of schedule, and that's kind of the goal, and I'm glad it worked out that way and didn't have to miss, the max amount of time, I guess.
3: Does that situation test your patience at all?
4: What do you think?
3: But you've been through it, so you've been able to handle it previously.
4: It's obviously frustrating when you're not able to be out there and not able to contribute, so I'm definitely glad to be back.
0: And he is back indeed. He's batting third for the Milwaukee Brewers tonight as the designated hitter. Now, Christian Yelich talking there, and you have to be happy with the 22-16 mark when he returns and when all these guys have come back. Brewers have done better than, treading water. Also, talking about his recovery process, and he was very adamant. I remember when we talked to him right when he was placed on the injured list. He obviously wasn't very happy, but he said, I'm not putting a timeline on it. He said that multiple times in our interview with him, saying, I'm not putting a timeline on it. I'm not putting a timeline on it because I think the original timeline the Brewers said was mid to late May. And he said he's not putting a timeline on it. And he basically beat that, right? So that is impressive by Christian Yelich, impressive by the training staff of the Milwaukee Brewers, and good to have Christian Yelich back in the lineup. All right, when we return, we'll look a little bit into who the Padres are. Who can we expect to see at American Family Field for the next 3 days as the 24-16 San Diego Padres come to town? We'll do that on the other side. And don't forget, if you're headed to the ballpark tonight, grab your dog because it's Bark in the Park night. And if you're watching on TV, you're probably going to be able to see some dogs as they come back from break. Tonight's game is on Fox 6 in Milwaukee and various affiliates via Antenna TV around the state. So make sure to check your local listings. All right, when we come back, we'll talk a little bit about the Padres and dig into this matchup a little more and where the Brewers rank in Major League Baseball in some different categories as well. This is the Baseball Pregame Show presented by Import Minded right here. I'm Hunter Baumgart on Fox Sports 920.
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0: about 40 minutes away from Brewers and Padres at American Family Field in Milwaukee. The Brewers come in with a record of 22-16. Padres come in with a record of 24-16 on the season. And the Brewers will send Brandon Sproat to the mound. We'll get to the pitch

series. This is what could happen or could not happen. So the Padres are 20th in home runs. So they, like the Brewers, are not one of the, not basically in the bottom half of Major League Baseball in home runs. They've hit 39 on the season. Stolen bases. How about this? The Brewers and the Padres have stolen the exact same amount of bases. And the only difference being the Brewers have attempted four more and they've gotten caught stealing four more times than the Padres. Otherwise, they have the exact same amount of stolen bases at 40. That is tied for fifth in baseball. Batting average. How about this? The Padres are 28th out of 30 teams in batting average this season at 223. Their offense has not been great. And they're also 28th in on-base percentage at 297. Brewers are 15th in average at 240. So obviously right in the middle of the pack there. And then on-base percentage, the Brewers are top five. Brewers are fifth in on-base percentage in baseball at 333. That's kind of the biggest difference. On-base percentage for the Padres, 28th at 297. But what goes along with that? You know, right? If your average is, you know, it's a significant difference, but not crazy different. But the on-base percentage is a significant difference between 28th in baseball and fifth in baseball. What separates that? If the average is closer, the walks. So then I went right to the walks. And if you look, the Padres are 22nd in baseball with 131 walks. Milwaukee is fourth in baseball with 173 walks. The Brewers have walked 42 more times than the Padres. And the Brewers have played two less games. That's how often the Brewers take their walks. Brewers plate discipline when it comes to walks has been pretty good this year. Now, you look at strikeouts, tells the same story. Padres are the middle of the pack, and the Brewers have the third least amount of strikeouts. If I would have asked you that, would you think that the Brewers have the third least amount of strikeouts? I feel like you wouldn't. I feel like just watching them, we don't necessarily think that. But it's the truth. The Brewers have the third least amount of strikeouts. So the Padres have struck out 31 more times, and the Brewers have walked 42 more times, and the Padres have played a couple of more games. So that is something to watch, is the Brewers at the plate, and the Padres, they strike out a fair amount, but they don't walk a lot. And so get them to chase. That's what I say. Let's look at the pitching side. How about team ERA? Padres, 16th, right in the middle of the pack. They have a 4.07 ERA. Milwaukee is fourth in baseball right now in earned run average at 3.43. How about strikeouts? The Padres right in the middle of the pack, 15th in baseball and strikeouts. Brewers are top 10. They're seventh in baseball. Walks. The Padres have walked 10 less batters than the Brewers on the pitching side of things. Home runs. Neither of these teams give up a lot of home runs. San Diego has given up 35. Milwaukee has given up 30. Did you know, and I did not know this, and I tweeted it out earlier today. You can follow me on all socials at Hunter B on Air, whether it's X, Facebook, YouTube, TikTok on the clock. If you follow me on X, you saw this earlier today because I was kind of shocked by it. I didn't really realize it. I don't know if I was shocked, but I didn't realize that the Brewers have given up the least amount of home runs in ball, and they've hit the most amount of home runs. So chances are, if you've watched a Brewers game this year, chances are there's not a lot of home runs being hit by either team because the Brewers don't give up many and they don't hit many. So maybe that all evens out in the end. Who knows? But for right now, they have the least amount of home runs on offense and the least amount allowed by their pitching staff. So I thought that was fascinating. The difference there and the way their pitchers have been able to limit the damage offensively via the home run of their opponents. Now, I asked Pat Murphy about that before the game, and he didn't give anything groundbreaking of an answer, but it was just more like, hey, what causes teams not to hit home runs off of you? It's being able to work the edges. So I think it was, you know, kind of his way of saying the Brewers have done a good job of working the edges. And that is exactly what they have done. So that is how the Padres stack up against the Milwaukee Brewers as we sit here about 35 minutes away from first pitch. It's the baseball pregame show right here on WOKY AM Milwaukee, Fox Sports 920. Hunter Baumgart with you. Want to hear from you on YouTube, Facebook, or X? Would love to hear your comments or questions. If you've got a question, big news of the day, Christian Yelich is back. Tyler Black has been optioned to AAA Nashville. We talked about it a little.

0: earlier, but my main reasoning for that would be Blake Perkins' versatility when it comes to being a switch hitter and also being able to play the outfield better than Tyler Black. Tyler Black is a left-handed batter and also plays the outfield, but not as well as Blake Perkins. So my guess is that is why he went down with that 333 batting average in 9 games. So I thought this was interesting. MLB Network was actually talking about the San Diego Padres, which is the next, the next opponent here for the Milwaukee Brewers. And I thought Joel Sherman did a really good job of talking about what the Padres have done so far this year. The Padres are not, they're 24-16 on the season, but I think there's a little more trouble there than maybe their record says that they are right now. You look at what they've done. They just came off a series split, a 4-game series against the St. Louis Cardinals. They were 2-2 in that series. They lost a 3-game set to the Giants, or sorry, they won a 3-game set against the Giants, but then before that, they had lost 2 series in a row to the Cubs and to the White Sox. So they've been up and down, and really what got them to their wins was that 8-game winning streak back from April 8th to April 16th, where they won the series finale against the Pirates and then swept the Rockies in 4 games and swept the Mariners in 3. But since then, it's kind of been a little bit of a rockier road, especially the last couple of weeks. So maybe the Brewers are playing them at a good time. But this was Joel Sherman talking about the Padres and talking about kind of their offense and some numbers, and then also Mason Miller a little bit, who is their just all-star elite closer. But take a listen. Joel Sherman, reporter there on MLB Network, talking about the San Diego Padres.
1: I don't think this version, this profile of the Padres is sustainable for 162 games. I mean, you highlighted just quickly, 20th in runs per game, scoring, 21st in starting pitching ERA, 20th in defensive efficiency. Next to last in OPS plus. It's just not. I think they're winning for a simple reason right now. We have not had a relief pitcher win the most valuable player. Forget about Cy Young. Since Eck in 1992. The Padres are 17-1 when Mason Miller appears in a game. Like the games that they have a shot to win, they are winning. Yeah. They're 17-1. They're 7-16 when Mason Miller doesn't go in the game. I don't know how more valuable you can be.
2: Yeah.
1: Than that. He's 12 for 12 in saves. Like, they haven't had the one slip away. And I just think the Dodgers are doing a sleepwalk through the season again. Tap us on the shoulder when we need to put a rock on the gas pedal to get to 95, which no other team in our division is going to get close to. We don't want to win 104 anymore. There was no value in that.
2: 111.
1: We're slow playing right. Into October. Now, I mean, it's not fun to say that. But I feel like that's what's going on in the NOS. And I just feel like you need more than one great relief pitcher to sustain something against the Dodgers.
2: Okay.
0: That's a fascinating, a couple of things about that. A national reporter basically admitting that the Dodgers are sleepwalking through the season. We all know kind of they did that last year and they'll kind of do it again. Like they said, like they don't need to win 100 plus games. They can win 95 and they think that'll win that division. So it's interesting to hear that they don't think kind of what's going on here is super sustainable, to be an elite team necessarily. I am interested to see if they're coming down to earth a little more here and if the Brewers can contribute to that, which wouldn't be good, which would be really good. But boy, 17-1 when Mason Miller pitches, when the Padres have a lead, they win a lot of games, it seems like. So if that's the case, then I would say, yeah, let's try, if you're the Brewers, to not have Mason Miller come into the game. Get the lead early and often and stay in the lead. That's what I would say. A couple questions coming in as far as the roof. It is closed tonight, yes. So it is closed tonight. It was open earlier for batting practice and everything, but they are going to close it for the game tonight. All right, let's get you a little bit caught up on the Brewers injury updates, because there was a list that was provided, basically injury updates provided here this afternoon by the Milwaukee Brewers. So let me update you on a couple of things. One is Quinn Priester, and he completed a 50-pitch live BP session yesterday without issue. Pat Murphy was quite impressed when he talked to us about it this afternoon. And the plan is to restart a rehab assignment this weekend. Now, just in the last hour or so, Adam McAlvey of MLB.com has reported that tentatively, Quinn Priester is set to make a rehab start on Saturday for the Timber Rattlers in Appleton, who are home that day against South Bend at 1:10. So Quinn Priester rehab start Saturday for the Timber Rattlers, who are home that day against South Bend. So that, again, is tentative, but that would start a rehab assignment. And then Pat Murphy said likely he would go back to Nashville then after that and continue that rehab assignment. Priester's estimated return is early June. Brandon Woodruff has restarted his throwing program. He has his first bullpen scheduled for Thursday, and his estimated return is late May. Brandon Lockridge suffered a right knee laceration or contusion when colliding with the wall on Friday. Imaging showed a bone bruise, and his estimated return is mid to late June. Pat Murphy saying today a month to 6 weeks is probably an acceptable timeline for him. Now, the good news is Jared Koenig scheduled and pitched his, he pitched a bullpen today. And according to Pat Murphy, it went well. And his estimated return is late May, early June. So he is trying to get back as well. Jared Koenig, he's been out for a while. Rob Z completed a live BP yesterday, and he traveled to AAA today, and he's going to start a rehab assignment tomorrow. So the Brewers trying to get some reinforcements back in that bullpen, especially since losing Angel Serpa to Tommy John surgery. But Rob Z's estimated return also late May, and Angel Serpa underwent reconstruction surgery, Tommy John surgery, on Monday, yesterday. And again, his estimated return is next year. He's out for the season. Akil Baddoo scheduled to start a rehab assignment coming up this week on Friday in AAA. His estimated return, late May, early June. I would wonder if he is a factor here, or, you know, would he be possibly taking a roster spot from Blake Perkins, you know, before Brandon Lockridge comes back. I would be eager to see, when healthy, if they think he is a guy who could take a major league spot over Perkins. They signed him in the offseason, you know, from the Detroit Tigers. And so I would be interested to see if that would be the case. So we'll see. We'll keep you posted on that. But those are the injury updates. One more update I wanted to provide you with. The question to Pat Murphy was asked if Chad Patrick is going to be in the starting rotation next time around. If you'll notice, Chad Patrick is not in the starting rotation this time around. He pitched out of the bullpen over the weekend. And coming up tomorrow, Jacob Mizrowski will start, and then Kyle Harrison on Thursday. So they're skipping him this time. And they said with the off days, Pat Murphy was saying over the weekend that with the off days, they thought, okay, you know, we can use Chad Patrick out of the bullpen. And when asked about it today, Pat Murphy said, we're not sure yet. We have some decisions to make when it comes to the Minnesota series. So they clearly don't know who's going to start Friday, Saturday, Sunday yet, or they probably have a hunch but haven't fully decided. We'll see if Chad Patrick is one of them. Pat Murphy saying today he kind of likes Chad Patrick out of the bullpen. So, and I kind of do too, and I think eventually he's the odd man out in this rotation. So we'll see what happens. But that is the story, folks. Those are all the updates. You are now fully briefed on the Brewers situation. Want to hear from you on YouTube, Facebook, or X. When we come back, we'll get you the lineups one more time. We'll dive into the pitching matchup a little more and then get you the fast facts and get you out of here. 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I'm Hunter Baumgart. 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I'll be right back on Fox Sports 920.
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0: 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Leading off in center field, Jackson Merrill. Batting second at second base, Fernando Tatis Jr. Batting third, get the booze ready, at third base, Manny Machado. Designated hitter, batting fourth, Miguel Andujar. Batting sixth at, or fifth at shortstop is Xander Bogaerts. Batting sixth at first base is Gavin Sheets. Batting seventh in right field is Nick Castellanos. Batting eighth in left field, Ramon Laureano. Batting ninth and behind the plate is Freddie Fermin. So for the Padres, it's Merrill, Tatis Jr., Machado, Andujar, Bogaerts, Sheets, Castellanos, Laureano, and Fermin. For the Brewers, leading off at second base, Bryce Terang. Batting second in left field, Jackson Churio. Batting third, the designated hitter, and back in the lineup, it's Christian Yelich. Cleanup hitter, the catcher, William Contreras. Batting fifth at first base, Jake Bowers. Batting sixth in center field, Garrett Mitchell. Batting seventh in right field, Sal Frelick. Batting eighth at third base, David Hamilton. And batting ninth at shortstop, Joey Ortiz. So for the Brewers, it's Terang, Churio, Yelich, Contreras, Bowers, Mitchell, Frelick, Hamilton, and Ortiz. So let's take a look at the pitching matchup for tonight. Well, it's going to be interesting because, believe it or not, the Brewers aren't the only team to deploy an opener. The Padres are using an opener tonight. Right-handed pitcher Bradley Rodriguez is going to open for the team. Now, he's been dynamite out of the bullpen, 1.83 ERA. He is 0-2 on the season, but that 1.83 ERA definitely sticks out. He is a righty, and he is going to be followed by Matt Waldron. Now, this happened last Wednesday in San Francisco, where Rodriguez opened for Waldron. Rodriguez worked a 1-2-3 first inning. Then Waldron allowed one run in five innings. So it worked for both of them. Now, Waldron has been very up and down. His ERA, he's 1-1 with a 7.71 ERA. So how does he get there? Well, in his first two starts, he allowed six earned runs in each of those first two starts. Then in his third start, he allowed three earned runs over five innings against the Cubs. Then last week, as I mentioned, Rodriguez opens for him. They try a different tactic. It works. And he allows just one run over five innings last week against San Francisco. His career ERA, 5.11. So Brewers obviously stacking the lefties with Yelich in there, Bowers in there, Terang in there to try and face both the righties that the Padres are going to throw at the Brewers. Now on the Brewers side, it's Brandon Sproat tonight. Brandon Sproat takes the mound. The Brewers are 3-2 in his starts this season. He's making his sixth start. He has one quality start. Last time he was he started was last Wednesday, and that was in St. Louis in that series finale, which ended up just being the second game of the series and was the finale. The day after the rainout, the Brewers got the win, but he had a no decision there. Went four innings, allowed one hit, no runs, but he walked three, and he did strike out five. He also had a hit batter. So he threw 76 pitches. So it, although I think he had five Ks through three innings, like he was looking good early. And then the fourth inning, he got into some trouble, but he got out of the trouble as well. So I think you're still just wanting to see that consistency. The one great start we've seen from Brandon Sproat this year was that great start against Toronto in April. You want to see more of that. You can see the potential in Brandon Sproat, and I'm excited to see what he can do and see if it starts tonight. Unfortunately, he's not been great at home this year. In four games, three starts, he has a 6.62 ERA at American Family Field. Let's bring that down tonight. How does that sound? We bring that down. All right, here we go. Let's look at the fast facts for tonight and get you a couple of things to make you a little smarter as you watch. Maybe you can text a friend or phone a friend or talk to a friend. Yeah. And maybe you're watching the game with a friend. Either way, these are some fast facts for you. Make you a little smarter. The team is looking for its first five game winning streak of the season, and it would be their first five game winning streak since the 14 game winning streak that the team went on in last August. Oh, last year was so fun. Let's do that. Let's do that again, shall we? How about this? Brewers with a win tonight would also climb to a season high seven games over 500 tonight. They have not gotten to seven games over 500, but they could do so with a win tonight. They've been six games over 500 twice. They were 8-2. Now they're 22-16. Bryce Terang is playing very well. He's batting .395 in his last 10 games. Obviously, the walk-off home run against the Yankees on Sunday. And get this. He ranks first or second in the following categories when it comes to the second base position in baseball, at second base, okay? He is first in runs, first in walks, first in B-war, and then he's also second in on base, second in slugging, and second in OPS when it comes to the second base position. Really good baseball player, Bryce Terang. Just saying. Jake Bowers, in his last 14 games, he's hitting .302 with a homer and 8 RBI. During this stretch, he has a .383 on base. His OPS is .836. He is in the lineup tonight for Pat Murphy. And that should do it for the baseball pregame show this evening. I'll be back on the air tomorrow. Same time, same place, same station, same social channels on YouTube, Facebook, or X. Appreciate the comments tonight. Appreciate you chiming in, Kevin, as well. And everybody who did over on YouTube, Facebook, or X. the Brewers taking on the Padres tonight. I'll be back 5:30 to 6:30 to get you ready for game two tomorrow. It's a Miz night tomorrow. But also follow me on all socials at Hunter B on Air, whether it's on Instagram, TikTok, Hunter Baumgart Sports on Facebook, because that is where you can find content after the game. I'll be over in the clubhouse after, hopefully, another Brewers win. This has been the Baseball Pregame Show. I'm Hunter Baumgart, presented by Import Minded here on Fox Sports 920.
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31: Star, but he's a number two in my opinion. I love Donovan, my favorite player to watch.
32: Ask,
31: he's a number
32: ask two. Ask the Pistons.
33: Hey, he didn't ask you all that. He said, let him talk, bro.
31: He did a lot of number two on that second half. I'll tell you that. because he killed the Pistons. But for real, he's not going away without a farewell tour. He had to put it on the pin of his jersey and do this interview just to garner up somebody talking about him possibly retiring, because he doesn't feel missed. He doesn't feel wanted in L.A. Just go back to Cleveland. It'll be interesting if these young guys don't even want him back.
33: Yeah. I don't know if it'll be Cleveland, though. Appreciate the call. I don't know, Rob, if it'll be Cleveland. Like, I can see side quest and try to play with the Warriors, him and Steph or something. I feel like Cleveland's too obvious. You know what I mean? Like, is it the Knicks?
1: Well, but that's the thing that would make Sagar. Thank you very much.
33: It does make sense, but that's why I feel like it's almost too obvious. You want to squeeze one more? You want to go to E? What you want to do?
1: No, that'd be good. That's
33: all right. Hey, appreciate the calls. Obviously, the phone line's still lighting up on that one. Steve, the Sager's going to get you updated right now. Then we'll talk to Ethan Salomon on the other side. Steve?
2: Hello, let's start with the NBA playoff news as the matchup tonight, one in the second round, is San Antonio tied two games apiece, hosting Minnesota, starts in just over half an hour. Victor Wembanyama of the Spurs is a go despite the elbow he threw getting kicked out in Sunday's game. De'Aaron Fox, a game-time decision. He was listed as questionable with a sore ankle. Detroit tied two games apiece, will host Cleveland on Wednesday. The Grizzlies' Brandon Clark passed away at age 29 in his L.A. home. Three WNBA games tonight and two NHL playoff contests. Buffalo is already up 2-0 at Montreal in the first 10 minutes of their game. Montreal, for the moment, up 2-1 in this second round series. The late contest, Anaheim at Vegas. The Bengals and Falcons will play a game in Madrid in November. The season's first Monday night game will have the Chiefs hosting the Broncos. Seattle will host a Wednesday night season opener for the league in September. The NFL will release its full schedule on Thursday night. All of the international matchups will be announced Wednesday. Longtime NFL assistant Tom Moore will be a consultant at Iowa, where he played years ago. He was Peyton Manning's offensive coordinator for 11 years with the Colts. Former tight end Charlie Young died at age 75. He's a college football Hall of Famer from USC. Number one Yannick Sinner of Italy won his fourth round match at the Italian Open, his 26th straight victory, but number two Alexander Zverev lost. NASCAR's on FS1 again this Sunday. Fox's final Cup Series telecast of the year, the All-Star Race at Dover. To Major League Baseball, on the scoreboard, it's Guardians 1-0 over the Angels, top of the fifth. The Yankees got a leadoff home run from Paul Goldschmidt tonight and now lead 6-0 at Baltimore in the top of the fourth inning against O's starter Trevor Rogers, who's also given up a three-run shot to Trent Grisham. At Pittsburgh, Paul Skene struck out the first six batters he faced. He's perfect through three. Pirates 1-0 over the Colorado Rockies, top of the fourth. And the Phillies lead 2-0 at Boston in the top of the fourth inning. Kyle Schwarber has homered for a fifth straight game, his 17th home run of the season. The A's, who play one of the late games hosting St. Louis, Athletics play shortstop Jacob Wilson on the IL with a shoulder injury. Back to you.
33: Steve, thank you. It is the Odd Couple, Rob Parker, Kelvin Washington on a Trash Talking Tuesday. We got, of course, that coming up next hour. Join now, Ephraim Salam, former NFL offensive lineman, Fox Sports Radio Weekend. Ephraim Salam, of course, on X. E, what's up, man? How you doing?
3: How y'all doing?
33: Doing great, brother. No complaints. Let's get to it. Rob says retire. I say I just don't think I think he's still too good to retire. LeBron, as you a Laker fan, do you want to see him back? And even maybe bigger than that, just do you think it's time for him to retire or not?
3: Number one, I don't think it's time for him to retire. And the one thing I know about being a professional athlete, I had an opportunity to do that, and I was blessed to do it for 13 years. And although I was ready to retire and ready to walk away from it and start the other part of my life, the one thing you can't do is get it back. And so I think that was the thing that Tom Brady had a problem with. That's the thing that we see happening with Aaron Rodgers. You can't get it, especially if you're playing at a high level, right? Like if you've emptied the tank and you just can't do it anymore, Peyton Manning, right? He couldn't throw the ball down the field anymore, as great as he was. You just couldn't answer the call. Kobe Bryant at the end of his career, it was it. He couldn't be what he was or even a fraction of who he was. And when you look at LeBron and him carrying this Laker team from the end of the season into the second round of the playoffs and putting up a hell of a fight against a team that they had problems beating or they didn't beat even at full strength throughout the course of the year, You couldn't possibly watch him in this series, in this playoffs, or even this year, even if he, when he was relegated to the third option, and say it's time for him to retire. And I think he feels that.
33: Yeah, that, you pretty much said what I said.
32: Yeah, I disagree. At some point, you stick around too long and people get sick of you. Like, it's like, okay, enough already. How many padded stats are you going to have? How many times are you and Luka going to go out in the first round? How many times? Like, there comes a time and a place. I hear your whole idea, but there are plenty of great players.
3: Well, him and Luka, they didn't go out in the first round this year. Like, what? I don't know.
32: No, last year.
3: Yeah, but this year they got swept. All the time.
32: No, yeah, well, last year, and then they got swept. And then I can think of a lot of great players. Even John Elway won back-to-back Super Bowls. They wanted him to come back. You know what he said? I'm good.
3: That's why he said I'm good, because he won back-to-back Super Bowls.
32: Derek Jeter left the Yankees. He could have played a couple more years. He played 20 years. He walked off his career with a walk-off hit. He still was playing at a high level, could have played more, and was like, I'm good. Like, there comes a time sometimes just to stick around because you can. There's a way to exit gracefully. And Ephraim, that's what I'm talking about. You don't need to have your uniform kicked off. You don't need to have people get tired of talking about you. That's all I'm saying.
3: Is this the year, coming off this year, is this the graceful
32: year
3: that you think LeBron James can take? You know why?
32: Because they didn't even offer him a contract. The Lakers really wanted LeBron to be a part of this. Why didn't they offer him a contract extension, Ephraim? Come on. And then they're going to say, oh, because it's the money. The Lakers, Dodgers owners have plenty of money.
3: Well, now they have plenty of money. They didn't prior to this happening. You do realize that new ownership just started, right? So, but to address what you were saying, you know, we've never seen an athlete in the history of sports like LeBron James. Now, you can debate if he's the best basketball player we've ever seen, but I'm talking about in terms of the totality of him, what he's done, the longevity. I'm talking about athletes across the board in all sports. I don't know if that's a debatable topic. There's not very many people you can point to that has been a better athlete for as long as he has been and still going. I mean, there's 24, 25-year-olds in the league right now who are all-stars who couldn't put up the numbers LeBron James is still putting up at 41 in year 23. That's all I'm saying. Like, you have to put respect on what this man has been able to do.
32: Nobody's taking any respect, but there's also a point where you should...
3: Just break the glass and jump out the window and get it over with.
32: Yeah, get it over with already. People are tired, my God.
33: Like, Rob, Ephraim, I don't disagree.
32: You can wear out your welcome and have people look at you in a bad way. That's all I'm saying.
3: Well, why?
32: But
3: let me ask you a question.
32: Why? What are you doing here?
3: If Michael Jordan, we consider the greatest player ever, right? We all consider that. Yeah. We know that Michael Jordan is the creme de la creme. If when he was at the Wizards, and he's 40 years old, if Michael Jordan was averaging 26, 8, and 8, do you think he would have just retired?
32: Yes, because they couldn't even make the playoffs with Michael Jordan.
3: No.
32: Are you kidding?
3: It was embarrassing. Like LeBron James
32: in this soft NBA where it's easy to score.
3: Do you remember his Hall of Fame speech? Do you remember?
32: Yeah, he attacked everybody. I can do it now.
3: He still feels like he can put it in. That's fine.
32: That's fine. But you know what? At some point, it's better to walk out gracefully than to have people look at you. That's all I'm saying.
3: But the debate is...
32: Be graceful about it.
3: The point, right? You're absolutely right. But the fact of the matter is, I don't believe, and he doesn't believe, and the large majority of population don't believe, this is the time.
33: Ephraim, I said that there's two... The problem is... He's better than 90% of the league still.
32: Good.
33: On any given Tuesday night, if I roll the ball out, and Rob, to your point about people tired of him, people have been tired. They were tired of him when he was going to the finals with the Cavs versus the Warriors. They were tired of him. So I think there's a part of him that has turned off to like, no matter what I do, people are going to be tired of me, annoyed of me, sick of me.
32: People got tired of Tom Brady at the end.
33: That's true.
32: People did get tired of Tom Brady.
33: But I think there's a point where they realize, then I have to just simply do me. Because everyone's going to be I'm never going to please everybody, so I might as well please me and my family. I think that's where we are. Get real quick, Ephraim, because we got another minute or so. As far as the game today, you got the Timberwolves, you got the Spurs. Yep. What do you make of the series 2-2? Now, of course, Wemby goes down and Minnesota gets us kicked out of that game and they're able to get the win. What do you make tonight?
3: Well, look, it's going to be a tough game. It's going to be a tough game. I do think the Spurs bounce back. I think the Spurs have the ability to win it all this year. I think the Wemby factor is that much of a plus that they can win it this year. They are young core that they've cultivated and brought along. It is tremendous, the development that they've had there. The leadership of Harrison Barnes and then a wily veteran and De'Aaron Fox, who was still one of the fastest guards in the league. I think they have what it takes to win it all. I'd love to see them in the next round with OKC, but you cannot, what Ant-Man did in that fourth quarter and the way they're playing him on two bad knees and what Rudy Gobert's done in this playoffs, man, they are a dangerous team.
32: If Wemby played, I would agree with you, but no Wemby. Yeah. If Wemby played that game and that went down, then I would be with you.
3: If Wemby plays, I don't believe they win that game.
32: Right, that's what I'm saying. Like the Timberwolves have been to the Western Conference Finals 2 years in a row, and they lose every time. And if they get there, they would lose again. I just don't see them as that team getting over the top.
3: Well, this is the only team that's beat OKC three times. OKC doesn't want any part of the Spurs. I can promise you that.
32: They don't have
3: the formula. They don't have an answer for what they're able to do because they can match them athletically, size wise, and
33: depth
3: physicality.
33: Depth too. That you know they got to say they're both deep, very very deep teams.
3: They can match them. They can match their bench players coming in. They're the only team set up to match what OKC exploits from other teams.
33: Without a doubt. Hey, we got to end it there. E, appreciate you, man. Thank you
3: appreciate
33: as always.
3: Y'all, man.
33: No
3: always,
33: doubt.
3: Always, man.
33: All right, we'll do it again next week. On the way, Shekel City, and also your tie rack play of the day. And maybe a little shakeup needs to happen in Detroit. Not you, Rob. We'll talk about it in a minute. It's the Odd Couple, Fox Sports Radio.
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4: Ladies and gentlemen.
9: Temperatures will be warming into the upper 60s and low 70s and windy. We will start to see clouds clear out tonight under partly cloudy conditions, temperatures in the mid 40s, and winds out of the northwest up to 25 miles an hour. I'm Fox 6 meteorologist Lisa Michaels.
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13: 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Click it. Don't risk it. 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
14: 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Cartoons on SNL, Conan stuff, Triumph the Insult comic dogs, some movies. But now I'm past my peak. 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
17: 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Dan Patrick, Colin Cowherd, LeVar Arrington, Brady Quinn, Jonas Knox, Stu Gotts and Company, Covino and Rich, Rob Parker, Kelvin Washington, Ben Maller, Jason Smith, and Mike Harmon.
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21: FS1. To find FS1 on your television, go to Fox